0: story or just want to sit back and sink into another world, this is the show for you. Welcome to Half a Story Hour.
1: Hello, my friends. Welcome to Half a Story Hour. I'm so glad you're here, and I'm so happy to be here with you for half an hour of stories for kids and kids at heart. If you're lucky, you're listening here on CFCR at 90.5 FM in Saskatoon on Treaty 6 territory and the homeland of the Métis Métis. Welcome from wherever you're tuning in. We are reading Anne of Green Gables by Lucy Maud Montgomery, written at the beginning of the 20th century, so that's the early 1900s. And it takes place on an imaginary version of Prince Edward Island, where Lucy Maud Montgomery lived and which she clearly loved deeply based on her story. And we're almost done chapter two. We've met a mysterious orphan who is being picked up from the train station by Matthew Cuthbert. Matthew and his sister were looking to adopt someone, but they haven't ended up with exactly the kind of kid they were looking for. So we're going to see how that turns out today. We were making some predictions last time about how that might turn out for our mysterious orphan today. Before we get started, I wanted to take a second. Last time, our little chatty friend, driving back with Matthew in this imaginary version of Prince Edward Island, was talking about some of the beautiful things she was seeing as they drove along from the train station at Bright River towards Avonlea, where Green Gables is, the house where she thinks she's going to have a new home. And one of the things she was doing is she was really talking about the power of names, right? So she was talking about how these places, the names that Matthew was telling her, they didn't quite do these places justice. And place naming is really important for humans. That's how we communicate where things are to each other, right? Which is how we've survived through time. And there are different place naming traditions in different cultures, different times, different places. And we can see that the names that this orphan comes up with are quite different from the names that Matthew tells her. The names that Matthew tells her are, for example, the avenue is one of them to describe a tree-lined section of the road. Barry's Pond is another. They're quite practical. They're quite practical names. And what happens often in the English language in, you know, the last few hundred to thousand years, place names have been either practical or often named after people. In other cultural traditions, there is often an element of practicality, right? Because we need to know, often a place name describes something at that place that we need to know and to be able to tell each other. Not everybody names places after people, though. That doesn't happen in a lot of cultures. And some cultures have more sort of descriptive names as well. So Anne's names for these places are very descriptive. They talk about things that she finds beautiful, the natural beauty in these places. So I wanted to talk a little bit, just briefly, about the Mi'kmaq place names for some parts of Prince Edward Island. So we've talked about how in this story, this imaginary version of PEI, we don't see the Mi'kmaq folks whose territory this originally was. But in the real PEI, these places all had names given to them by the Mi'kmaq, the first people living on them, right? The first humans living on that territory. So I wanted to look a little bit at some of their place names and think about, compare them to the ones that Matthew tells our orphan friend, and then the ones that she comes up with herself. So for example, the avenue that Matthew tells her the name of, she calls it the White Way of Delight. So she's describing there the flowers on the trees that are so beautiful as they pass beneath them in their horse and buggy carriage. And then Barry's Pond, she calls the Lake of Shining Waters. The Lake of Shining Waters, it's so beautiful with the sunset on it. So if we look at some of the place names for PEI, the real PEI, which in Mi'kmaq is called Ebegwit, and I'll put a link to some pronunciation guides for us to help us out with this as well and on our site. And I'll also put a link to the list that I'm just going to pick a couple of names to talk about from was compiled by Dr. Stephanie Inglis at Cape Breton University. And it's posted on Reg Porter's PEI Heritage blog. So I'll link to both those things so that we can see where this information is coming from. Thank you so much to Dr. Inglis and to Reg Porter for sharing these things with us. So we have some English PEI place names and then the translations of the Mi'kmaq place names that they were originally given. And some of them are quite practical. So again, all cultures need that. So for example, Alexandra Bay and Alexandra Point in PEI is what they're called now. Their original name meant little place where goods are landed. So that's an important thing to know, right? To be able to say to one another, oh, well, that's the place where we land with our boat and bring goods, things for trade, things that we need. There's another place that's now called Gallus Point that originally the name meant the berry picking place. So that does give us an image of berries, of the natural world, but it's also very practical, right? This is where we would go to pick berries. A lot of these place names, or at least a good percentage of the ones on this list, are more descriptive. So they talk about the natural landscape. They talk about animals that might have lived around that place. So the bears were important because quite a few of these place names refer to bears. It is important to know, having lived up north, I can tell you it's very important to know where the bears usually are. Bell River, the place is now called Bell River in English. It was called, the Mi'kmaq called it the River of the Bear. Important to know. Bird Island, now named after birds still, was originally called by the Mi'kmaq Goat Place. So now named for birds, but was named for goats. And then there are some Mi'kmaq place names that sound just like the ones that Anne is giving to these places that she's passing. So Black Brook, for example, is what used to be. It's still called Black Creek. So we can see that some of these names, the Mi'kmaq name, influence what they were named in English as well. And then Boaten Island, in PEI, the Mi'kmaq name, original Mi'kmaq name, meant Little White Woods Place. Little White Woods Place. Doesn't that remind you of the White Way of Delight? And then there's another place on Bray Island that originally was called the place where in the dawn the bank is red, which is so beautiful. There's another place that's original name was the place where the sand vanishes from sight. Naming is so powerful and it tells us so much about what's important to certain people at certain times and in certain places. And so I just thought it was really interesting that this culture that gets left out of this imaginary version of Prince Edward Island by Lucy Maud Montgomery, it actually seems like it would just be something that would have delighted this orphan who's an important character in our story. It fits so beautifully. So it's a shame that Lucy Maud Montgomery wasn't able to, in her time, connect with the people in this place who had known it best for longest and who described it so beautifully and with so much love as well, just as she does. All right, it's time for our break. So let's pause for a minute and let's listen to the next movement of Le Carnaval des Animaux. We're getting towards the end of our Carnival of the Animals by Camille Saint-Saëns, performed by the Seattle Youth Symphony and by two wonderful pianists, Neil and Nancy O'Doan. And this, I think it's the second last movement. It's a bit of a fun one again. So this is called Pianiste, or Pianists. So it's sort of it's poking fun a little bit. It's teasing. It's playing on pianists as animals. So people who play the piano, pretending they're in the Carnival of the Animals. So we're going to hear the two pianos playing some really neat things. And then we'll talk about it after and see if you recognize. If you take music lessons, you are probably going to recognize what these two folks are doing on the piano. So let's have a listen and see what we think.

So there we go. Pianist, pianists. Like I said, if you take music lessons, you might recognize that the two piano players are playing scales. So if you play an instrument or if you sing, you might know that you practice. One of the ways that you practice is by playing scales. So you're playing all of the tones and some semitones, depending on the type of scale, in an octave, which I don't have time to go into right now, but it's the amount of notes in that typically repeat themselves. And you can kind of divide sound into repeating increments, into little intervals that repeat themselves. And so the pianists here are practicing some of their scales in like a fun way. And then in between, we have these blasts from the orchestra. So the whole orchestra is sort of blasting these notes. And then they all chime in towards the end of the movement. And then the movement ends. Did you kind of feel anything at the end of this movement? It would be really reasonable and normal if you felt a little bit unsure or uncertain, or like something was unfinished at the end of this movement, because it doesn't resolve the melody. So a melody is like a pattern of sound. And the way our brains appreciate melody, what a melody is, it provides, it's like a story in sound. So it provides like an ending. It gives us some sort of resolution at the end a lot of the time. And this one doesn't. So it leaves us kind of hanging and waiting for the next movement. So if you felt that, if you feel a little bit of unfinished business at the end, then you've got a good ear. All right, let's head back to our friends at Green Gables. All right, so we're going to pick up where we left off last time at the very end of chapter 2. I do have to warn us today that we are going to mention death, and we're going to mention it right up front. Matthew Cuthbert is going to talk about death, and he's going to talk about it as a farmer. Matthew is a farmer. And so farmers were then and are still now very connected to the ways that we eat, right? The things that we eat. And of course, eating involves, you know, we consume things that were once alive, right? Whether it's a plant or an animal. And when you're a farmer, you're surrounded by that, right? If you're a farm kid, you know that, you know where your food comes from. And so he's going to talk about harvesting food, and he's going to talk about animals, and he's going to mention, the death of animals. So if that seems like a little bit too much for you, totally okay. Maybe join us again another day. So again, we're picking up here at the end of chapter 2, and our unnamed orphan has just talked about how she's been pinching herself because she just can't believe that what's happening to her is real. And then, of course, Matthew and we, the reader, know something that this orphan doesn't know, which is that she isn't the child that they were looking to bring home, right? They were looking to adopt a boy. So now we're going to pick up with Matthew and his response to this orphan's excitement at finally having a home. With a sigh of rapture, she relapsed into silence. So she became silent again. We've seen that this child does not do a lot of silence. Well, she was very silent for a while, but mostly she's talked a whole lot. Matthew stirred uneasily. He felt glad that it would be Marilla and not he who would have to tell this waif of the world that the home she longed for was not to be hers after all. So waif, the idea of a waif, it's an old word meaning mostly a child, usually a child that's been abandoned and a bit neglected, so is not doing so well in the world necessarily. They drove over Lynn's Hollow. We can connect this to our first chapter of the book, which talked about Mrs. Rachel Lynde, remember, our nosy neighbor. They drove over Lynn's Hollow, where it was already quite dark, but not so dark that Mrs. Rachel could not see them from her window vantage, so from her window, where the viewpoint she had at her window, and up the hill and into the long lane of Green Gables. By the time they arrived at the house, Matthew was shrinking from the approaching revelation. So the approaching, he's revelation, you can see the word reveal in there. So he's going to have to reveal to this child that it isn't her home after all. Matthew was shrinking from the approaching revelation with an energy he did not understand. It was not of Marilla or himself he was thinking, or of the trouble this mistake was probably going to make for them, but of the child's disappointment.
when he thought of that rapt light being quenched in her eyes. So quenched is like put out. So now we're going to talk about death here. Okay, here we go. When he thought of that rapt light being quenched in her eyes, he had an uncomfortable feeling that he was going to assist at murdering something. Much the same feeling that came over him when he had to kill a lamb or calf or any other innocent little creature. The yard was quite dark as they turned into it, and the poplar leaves were rustling silkily all round it. So poplar is a really lovely type of tree with small kind of circular leaves that do really make a whispering, rustling sound when they move. That's a good image. That's something I can really hear in my mind as it's described. Rustling silkily, rustling like silk. "Listen to the trees talking in their sleep," she whispered as he lifted her to the ground. "What nice dreams they must have." Then, holding tightly to the carpet bag which contained all her worldly goods, she followed him into the house. So that's the end of chapter 2. And poor Matthew is feeling like he's almost going to have to take a life when he, and in a sense it is, right, to tell this person that they don't actually have the home they thought, they don't have the life that they're anticipating at this house. So pretty tough. All right, we're on to chapter 3. Here we go. And this chapter is a third chapter with surprises in it. It's called Marilla Cuthbert is Surprised. So in the first chapter, it was Mrs. Rachel Lynde. In the second chapter, it was Matthew Cuthbert. And now it's his sister, Marilla Cuthbert, who's going to be surprised. So let's see how that goes. We're going to be able to make some connections in this chapter, and as well as do some visualizing. Marilla came briskly forward as Matthew opened the door, but when her eyes fell on the odd little figure in the stiff, ugly dress, with the long braids of red hair and the eager, luminous eyes, she stopped short in amazement. Luminous, anything to do with lumen, has to do with light, so it's her eyes are shining, they're light and bright. "Matthew Cuthbert, who's that?" she ejaculated, which means she said forcefully. "Where is the boy?" "There wasn't any boy," said Matthew wretchedly, which means miserably. "There was only her." He nodded at the child, remembering that he had never even asked her name. "No boy, but there must have been a boy," insisted Marilla. "We sent word to Mrs. Spencer to bring a boy." "Well, she didn't. She brought her. I asked the station master, and I had to bring her home. She couldn't be left there, no matter where the mistake had come in." "Well, this is a pretty piece of business," ejaculated Marilla. During this dialogue, the child had remained silent, her eyes roving from one to the other, all the animation fading out of her face. So roving, if you think of like the game Red Rover, it means to kind of search around between things. And then all the animation fading out of her face. So animation, the sense of like life, all the life and happiness fading out of her face. Suddenly, she seemed to grasp the full meaning of what had been said. Dropping her precious carpet bag, she sprang forward a step and clasped her hands. "You don't want me," she cried. "You don't want me because I'm not a boy. I might have expected it. Nobody ever did want me. I might have known it was all too beautiful to last. I might have known nobody really did want me. Oh, what shall I do? I'm going to burst into tears." Burst into tears she did. So here we can see an attitude that was commonly held at the time, is still held in some places, some parts of the world, where the idea is that they would have preferred a boy. Now, they have a specific reason for it in this case. They wanted someone to work on their farm. And it wasn't thought that a girl could do that sort of labor, the sort of labor that they

and however many years ago it is now, to the question, why bother with a girl? Why keep and love a girl? So we're gonna answer that question very thoroughly throughout the course of this book. So if that's sticking out to you right now and you're kind of thinking, don't worry. Lucy Maud Montgomery has us covered. Burst into tears she did, sitting down on a chair by the table, flinging her arms out upon it, and burying her face in them, she proceeded to cry stormily. Marilla and Matthew looked at each other deprecatingly across the stove. So that means they're kind of like disapproving and critical and a little unsure. Neither of them knew what to say or do. Finally, Marilla stepped lamely into the breach. So the breach, in this case, it means she's stepping into, there's something missing. There's something wrong, something missing, and she's stepping in and she's going to try to fix it, but a bit lamely. So it's a little hard for her. Well, there's no need to cry so about it. Yes, there is need. The child raised her head quickly, revealing a tear-stained face and trembling lips. You would cry too if you were an orphan and had come to a place you thought was going to be home and found that they didn't want you because you weren't a boy. Oh, this is the most tragical thing that ever happened to me. Something like a reluctant smile. So reluctant means it's a little difficult for the person to do, right? They're holding back a bit. Something like a reluctant smile, rather rusty from long disuse, mellowed Marilla's grim expression. Well, don't cry anymore. We're not going to turn you out of doors tonight. You'll have to stay here until we investigate this affair. So this thing that's happened. What's your name? The child hesitated for a moment. Will you please call me Cordelia? She said eagerly. So here we can connect this to this idea of how important names are and how important this child's name is to her and naming in general is to her. Call you Cordelia? Is that your name? No, it's not exactly my name, but I would love to be called Cordelia. It's such a perfectly elegant name. I don't know what on earth you mean. If Cordelia isn't your name, what is? Here we go. Anne Shirley reluctantly faltered forth the owner of that name. So she's faltered forth. She's also reluctant. She's also hesitating. But oh, please do call me Cordelia. It can't matter much to you what you call me if I'm only going to be here a little while, can it? And Anne is such an unromantic name. Unromantic fiddlesticks, said the unsympathetic Marilla. Anne is a real good, plain, sensible name. You've no need to be ashamed of it. So here we can see what's important in a name to Marilla, just like to her brother Matthew, who said, you know, it's better to have a nice, plain, sensible name. So you can see what's important in names to them. And we're going to talk about fiddlesticks, but we'll have to save it for next time. So we'll start with fiddlesticks next time. For now, thank you so much for joining us. Thanks for being here. We finally have the answer to one big mystery, which is, who is this orphan? Now, you've probably predicted this ages ago, given that this book is called Anne of Green Gables, and we know she's going to Green Gables. Now we know her name is Anne. Can we make any more predictions based on the fact that she's told us her name is Anne? The title of the book is Anne of Green Gables. They're saying she can't stay. But what do you think might happen? Well, we'll find out next time as we continue chapter 3. Thanks again for being here. Take care.

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Our theme music is from the Camille Saint-Saëns suite, Le Carnaval des Animaux, and is available at the Pandora Music Repository at iBiblio.org.

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3: Hello, everyone. Welcome to Change Your Pain with Stephanie. I am your host, Stephanie Buckley, and the goal of this show is to educate you listeners what we know about pain science and how we can use that information to change our pain, along with giving you alternative pain management strategies in the hopes that they will help you along your own healing journey. Who am I? I am a former physiotherapist turned pain coach and educator. I am also a fellow human that has lived with chronic pain, and I have found a way to overcome it, and that is why I'm so passionate about sharing what I have learned. Disclaimer, this is not medical advice. If you're looking to make any changes to your current treatment plan, please consult your healthcare provider. This is for information, education, and entertainment purposes only. Hello, everyone. Welcome to another Monday night. Thank you so much for tuning in. Tonight, I want to talk about, this was something I was recently reminded of or needed to remind myself of, was giving myself some grace and actually taking a look at how far I have come and how much I am doing, even though it might not be where I want to be or what I have in my mind as to where I want to get to. I really don't give myself enough credit. And I think this is really common just in life, and as humans, we're naturally designed to look at the negative. It is a form of survival. I mean, right now, you know, we're not running away from the lion or the tiger, so to speak. So it can be really common to kind of live in this constant state of identifying the negative, trying to fix the negative, seeing all the negative, and then not seeing the positive. And especially in dealing with chronic pain or a chronic injury, our lives can very much become all the things, we just see all the things we can't do anymore, or where we aren't anymore, or where we used to be, where we want to be. Basically, we're anywhere but where we are in the moment, because we don't want to be there. We are not where we want to be. And, you know, fair enough, but healing is a long road. Recovery is a long road. This isn't a quick fix. This isn't a quick journey. And if we are constantly just looking at the negative, it's going to make it even more challenging. And just because we are dealing with pain doesn't mean we have to stop living. It doesn't mean we can't experience positive things. I know for myself, I was not aware of it at the time, but anytime I was in pain or my injury flared, it was very much then this dark cloud over me of how my day is ruined, how the next couple weeks are ruined, and I'm just in a horrible mood and yada, yada, yada, right? Woe is me. And, You know, don't get me wrong. It's not about repressing emotions or disappointments or feeling upset or angry, but it's about not letting those then dictate how we choose to live, even though we're not maybe doing all the things we want to be doing. So that is something I really wanted to talk about today, and how if we aren't aware, if we don't catch ourselves, our life can really pass us by, and all we've really been doing is looking at all of the negative, or sometimes only focusing on the healing. Now, I'm not saying healing is bad. Healing is and can be a beautiful journey, but if that's what our world becomes, I think we can lose touch to the present moment and opportunities despite dealing with pain. So I know for myself, dealing with a chronic injury and chronic pain, I was always looking to, okay, I need to get back to how I used to be, right? I want to get back to that same level of fitness. I want to be able to play soccer like I used to. I just had this image in my mind, right? I was a really active person. So I would just go and try new things, which always involves some kind of physical activity, and I could do it without thinking. And then before I knew it, I was scared of any possible movement. Forget about trying something new. And within that, you know, you're constantly comparing to who you used to be and where you want to be, as opposed to being able to be present where you are. Yeah, it might not be fun. It might not be where you want to be, but we can have a choice, and we can let pain take over our lives, or we can choose to continue to live while we are figuring out this complex thing called pain. And, you know, if you're an avid listener, I talk a lot about not just chronic pain, but dealing with chronic mental and emotional health challenges. So I right now live with depression and OCD. That's kind of what has been affecting my physical health right now. And we talk a lot on this show that healing chronic pain or a chronic injury isn't just about the physical, that our emotions, our thoughts, our relation to ourselves, to our pain, greatly influence our ability to recover or not, because the underlying factor that's commonly missed is addressing our nervous system, which has become hyperactive, or that fight or flight, or that hypervigilance, right? Looking for that lion or for that tiger. And that just gets tuned up to a crazy level that now your body's looking at every little thing is a potential threat. And through my own journey in healing, it may have started with physical pain and seeing how I, for lack of a better word, would overreact if I had pain or was in some form of discomfort, because I was hyper aware of the pain. Where was it? What was I doing? Okay, I was doing this physical activity, or even before the physical activity, I would get so nervous, which is already further fueling my hyperactive nervous system to pay extra attention. So any little twinge was viewed as now I'm injured when I wasn't. I slowly over time had to retrain this system to not freak out with any little movement or with any little discomfort or pain, because my pain I was dealing with didn't mean I was injured anymore. It was my nervous system was on extra high alert. So, you know, it means well, just like, you know, as humans, we're naturally designed to look for the negative, right? Survival, for protection. And that's the same thing with pain. And also within that, part of that experience isn't just the physical, but it is also our mental and emotional experiences when we're in pain. So for myself, when I was in pain, I would go through motions of being extremely angry at myself, being upset, catastrophizing. And now my experience is much different when I experience pain or a flare-up or maybe even a new injury. I will have perhaps the initial emotions and thoughts of like, uh-oh, how bad is this? Or like, ooh, dang it. But it's so different in that because I recognize it right away and I just see the thoughts, I see the emotions. I don't kind of tie myself personally to them. Because I've had so much practice with this, I can recognize it quite quickly and go, oh, okay, let's take a look at this. Okay, this is just my nervous system. It's on extra high alert, so it's freaking out over this small thing. I'm gonna be okay. Here are my strategies I'm gonna use to take care of that pain. Over the winter, I was learning how to roller skate, and I had a really great fall on my butt and injured my tailbone. And I was like, ugh, okay, this is gonna be anywhere from 6 to 12 weeks. I knew I was injured, but I didn't like treat myself like I was injured in that, like, I wasn't beating myself up. I didn't view as like my day or the next couple months or weeks is ruined. It was more of a, okay, this is what I'm dealing with now. Let's back off a little bit. Let's do some rest. Let's do gentle motions. Because I know, I mean, I will say this is the positive of having been a physio. I can self-diagnose. And if it's something I know I can treat on my own, I treat on my own. And so I knew what to do, but it wasn't so much about, okay, well, what exercises should be doing. It is more about the process of how to go through dealing with an injury or dealing with pain. And yeah, don't get me wrong, I had days that sucked and I was like, oh, this pain is awful. Like, it hurt to sit for long periods of time. It's very gradual, but I recovered from it. I didn't do some specific exercises or specific protocol. What I did, or I guess this is my new form of protocol, was identify I'm in pain, use strategies to be gentle with myself. And that, I believe, can go a whole lot further than trying to beat ourselves up or pushing ourselves through pain when we probably make it worse. And it took time, but I was able to recover because I changed over time how I responded to pain and then how I treated myself. So I very much was an all or none thinking kind of person. I still naturally am. Thank you, OCD and catastrophization. But what I mean is, it was very black and white of, okay, if I'm in pain, I can't enjoy my life. I can only enjoy my life when I'm not in pain. Well, newsflash, if we're gonna live that way, there's always something that could be painful. There's always something negative we could be thinking about. So then you're gonna be, whether physical or mental and emotional, you're gonna be experiencing some type of pain. And by all means, you get to decide. If you wanna be miserable, let your thoughts, let your emotions dictate how you go through recovery, by all means, have at her. If you would like that to be different, this is actually an opportunity to, it's not just about changing our pain or retraining the nervous system. It's actually about changing how we choose to respond when we are in pain. Everything from how we treat ourselves to how we then view maybe our day, the rest of the week, how we value ourselves. I very much so tied my physical abilities or my physical fitness to my worth. And so when I lost that and lost my ability to play soccer, to be physically active, I lost a lot of confidence. I lost a lot of self-esteem because I didn't have that anymore. And then further down the road, when I was then dealing with mental and emotional pain, so depression, OCD, I then wasn't able to work as a physiotherapist. And once again, I had tied my worth to what I did. So my occupation, that was the path, right, that I was taught, is you go to school, you get a good education, you get a great career, and that's what dictates, you know, that you've made it in life or are successful. And then dealing with mental and emotional pain, my world just got flipped upside down. And for a long time, and honestly, I still continue to work on, it's like, well, who am I? You lose a sense of your identity. You kind of lose a sense of reality because everything I thought my life was going to be, or what I wanted my life to be, or what were markers of success or failure, was completely wrong. And so it can leave us feeling very vulnerable, extremely lost, and extremely confused. You know, my younger self thought once you hit 30, you had it all figured out. That's definitely not the case. And I feel I'm in a point of my life that through the past several years, I have really been ultimately to where I am now is rebuilding my foundation and essentially rebuilding and choosing how I want to live life as opposed to what I've been told of how I should live my life or what culture or social norms dictate on how I should live my life. Within all of that, in terms of recovery and healing, I dove right in. Physical pain, dealing with my chronic injury, I put in the work. I saw the experts. I consulted other specialists. I put in the work. And it took me years to ultimately figure out I wasn't dealing with a physical injury issue anymore. It was this hyperactive nervous system. And I figured that out. And now my focus in recovery has shifted to mental and emotional health. And I find it fascinating that even on that level, what it comes down to is retraining my nervous system. So through everything I experienced through my life, if you put even the chronic pain in there, and then just socially, mentally, emotionally, how I was living life or experiencing life, I wasn't aware of it at the time, but I was living in a hyperactive state. And I just find it fascinating that, you know, I had quote unquote figured out this nervous system work when it came to my physical injury, but I had no idea what that would look like and that it was actually nervous system work I'd be doing in order to heal and recover from depression and OCD. And so I just find it fascinating. The more I'm learning about life, I'm a life learner. I'm a lifelong student. And just where I happen to be in my point of healing, recovery, growth, whatever you want to call it, evolution, the more and more I am seeing how the foundation is the nervous system. And our nervous system, especially with chronic pain and chronic injuries, right? It's in this hypervigilant state. And as a result, we're going to be looking for threats. We're going to be looking for danger. So it makes sense that as people, we're then always focused on the negative, right? Oh, now my pain, now it's interfering with work. Maybe now it's hard to shower. Maybe it's hard to go do groceries. Maybe now you can't do that sport you love, or you can't do those weekend walks you used to do with your best friend. Like, the list is endless. And it can seem at times that it's just we're a shell of who we used to be and living in this, I wish I was somewhere else. I wish I was where I used to be. And I don't really know what to do anymore. If we stay in that place, it makes this challenging recovery even more challenging. It makes it even longer. So as an example, so for myself personally, the physical quote unquote pain I'm dealing with has been an unknown reason or unknown cause of fatigue. And I've talked about it on this show if you're a regular listener, but if not, just kind of a quick little caveat here is I have been noticing things like I just get out of breath with simple tasks like doing the laundry, going up and down the stairs, walking 5 minutes. And with that has been really frustrating because I haven't been able to do my movement practices that I used to be. They've kind of been put on hold and I've had to completely shift how I view quote unquote success in terms of movement. It shifted instead of from movement practice or exercise or walks has shifted to energy capacity. In other words, what am I capable of doing in a day? So as an example, I'm here at the radio station recording this episode. So today I drove to the studio. Here we got 3 flights of stairs. I walked the stairs. I'm sitting, I'm recording, and then, you know, reverse. I'm going to go back down those stairs. I'm going to get back in my car and drive home when I'm done. So my capacity in a day and then my capacity in a week. For me, it has been really easy to see I'm not doing yoga anymore. I'm not walking anymore. I'm not doing X anymore. I'm not roller skating anymore. You know, the list really does go on. And instead, the dialogue has gone, I go up a flight of stairs and I'm out of breath. And I'm like, that's pathetic. That's embarrassing. When actually the amount of perhaps tasks I'm doing in a day or in a week has increased. The other thing in this of you're probably further along or doing more than you realized or have progressed more than you realized because we are constantly comparing where we used to be, where we want to be. And so the invitation here is to take a look at how far you have come to maybe you haven't been able to exercise either. Look at your capacity, your energy. Yes, it might not be where you want it to be. Mine certainly isn't, but I am bit by bit doing more. So essentially, dealing with any kind of pain, it is common to only focus on the negative. I think it is really important, especially during challenging times and recovery, to look at the positive. Now you might be thinking, well, Steph, there isn't. I'm going to challenge you a little bit. I bet you could find at least one thing that is positive. And I'll share kind of what I have found or how I have worked on this. So the reminder came, I had a physio appointment. I've been seeing a physio for some jaw pain, and I know that this is a long recovery with what I'm dealing with. And going into that appointment, you know, I kind of felt like I can see the progress I've made from the beginning, but it's easy to forget. And today I had tons of improvement in comparison to kind of my typical when I go in. I was just like, okay, I am putting in the work. I am progressing. You kind of can start to see that hope or that light at the end of the tunnel. And I remember after my appointment, I sat in my car and went, I don't give myself enough credit with everything I'm working on, with everything I'm going through, and that how I have been choosing to live and respond to pain in my life is a completely new foundation. And that counts as progress. What do I mean by that? So at the time of this recording, the past weekend, it was a rainy weekend. And my sister and I, it was her idea. It was brilliant. We were going to have a twilight marathon. So we had the window open. It was rainy. We had our blankets and our snacks. And we just had a lovely weekend watching the Twilight series and, you know, just reminiscing on when that first came out, enjoying just like, you know, how cheesy or cringy, but then also like, okay, this really isn't like healthy relationships, like just getting caught in this world again. And, you know, a past version of myself would have viewed that as a waste for a weekend, right? I sat on the couch and watched movies all day. But from a nervous system level, it was really healing. I've been working hard. I've had lots of appointments. And I was like, yeah, let's have this quiet weekend. And that's bonding with my sister and just basically showing my nervous system it can take a break. So instead of maybe I had a really stressful or really busy week, instead of further fueling that, and then coming to a place of, oh, let's let ourselves relax and reset. And that can count as progress. That is something positive. I might not be exercising how I want to be. I might not be able to participate in sports right now. I might not be able to go on my regular walks that I used to. I can very easily go, okay, look at all these things I'm not doing. But if I take another look at it, I got to spend time with my sister. I got to watch some movies. I don't know about you. I love when it's raining. I love the smell, the feel, right? So I got to be, I was present. I wasn't there sitting on the couch feeling like my weekend was ruined because of all the things I can't do right now. And then I've been playing video games with two of my sisters. My past self, A, with depression, wasn't even able to engage in these types of activities because it was too much. It was too overwhelming. And now that's something I look forward to, playing video games with my sisters, and we laugh and, you know, we razz each other. That is also a way of retraining and calming my nervous system, that I am safe, that I can live from a space of safety, and that I can enjoy life and have positive moments, even while I'm still figuring out pain, whether physical, mental, or emotional. The other thing tied in with this, which I think is really hard for a number of reasons, so from our own notions or beliefs of what pain and recovery should look like, along with what society says recovery or healing, quote unquote, should look like, healing can be actually quiet. It can be nourishing. It doesn't have to be pushing through. I'd argue that actually makes things worse, because if our nervous system is already on extra high alert and, you know, we push through, the nervous system's like, you didn't listen, so I'm going to make sure you listen next time. And that can actually increase our pain. And even from a space of mental and emotional health, right? If we keep pushing, if we keep ignoring what our body through mental and emotional health is trying to scream at us, it'll eventually force us to pay attention. That's unfortunately what happened to me when I was first diagnosed with depression, is I was forced to look at it. I was crying all the time. I dreaded going to work. It was just, I couldn't ignore it anymore. And I have had a really hard relation with dealing with mental illness. There's lots of stigma. I was so surprised when I was first diagnosed how much stigma there really still is when it comes to mental illness. Also, once again, my kind of default thinking, right? I can't enjoy my life. I can't be who I want to be. I can't be my best self when I have depression or when I have OCD, or I'm somehow less than because I am living with depression and OCD. And that is far, far from the truth. And so whether we're dealing with physical pain, mental, emotional, I've been coming to learn that these are all signals from our body. They're trying to give us a message or multiple messages. And sometimes they are hard to listen to. I think it can be a mix of ego along with lack of awareness. Fear can also be a factor. And when I say ego, I mean, like, I grew up that if you have pain, whether that's physical, mental, emotionals, you just push through. And that was actually valued, right? That you could push through the pain and achieve things. And the more I'm learning about healing and recovery, especially when it comes to the nervous system, when we ignore those signals, not only can that obviously cause physical harm and damage, but this nervous system will get revved up even more because we're not listening. So it's going to get louder and louder until we pay attention. And it's really interesting to go from dealing with a chronic injury and learning that missing piece of the nervous system that's commonly missed in traditional healthcare, to then from the mental and emotional health side, see, it's also a nervous system issue. And obviously it's very complex. There's lots of factors. But in terms of healing, my body has known all along what to do. And I have essentially had to relearn how to listen, how to A, recognize, B, interpret, and then C, respond. And you probably know more than you realize of what you need right now. And we can completely redefine what healing and recovery looks like. It can actually be an opportunity to create your own path. My invitation to you is to take a look at the positive, even while dealing with the negative or while dealing with pain, and to look at how much you really are doing and how far you truly have come. That was another episode of Change Your Pain with Stephanie. If you like this episode and want to listen to it again, you can head to cfcr.ca, go to the Schedule and Archive section, click on Mondays, 6:30 p.m., and you will see the episodes there from the past 4 weeks. I highly recommend you go there, download them, and save them for later. If you have any questions, if there is something you would like to learn more about, please do not hesitate to reach out. You can get in touch with me on LinkedIn. Just search Stephanie Buckley. Buckley, Saskatoon, send me a message. I'd love to hear from you. Otherwise, thank you so much for listening. I hope you have a beautiful rest of your evening and week, and I'll chat with you guys next time.
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I'm your host, Mark, and as always, we're brought to you by the Saskatoon Symphony Orchestra. So this coming weekend, the SSO has its very last concert of our 95th season. This has been a banner season, one of the best ever. And this concert, it's a compact powerhouse of music. So later in this show, we're going to listen to its opening piece, which you're going to find out people think is Baroque, but actually was written in the 1950s. And the major work in question, the work that takes up pretty much the entire show, is one of the greatest pieces literally ever written. Giovanni Battista Pergolesi was called by Beethoven the greatest composer ever. Now, he was sort of a Baroque composer. He lived, you know, at this wonderful time of the sort of the height of the Baroque period. He was born in 1710, but he died at just the age of 26. So he really had this opportunity to be only a young kind of champion of music. He only wrote for a handful of years, but he went on to be one of the leading exponents of Baroque music. He is considered by many to be the greatest, and it's so sad that he died so young. Pergolesi was born in Ancona, which is sort of part of the Papal States, which he's commonly just known as Pergolesi because he sort of grew up near the town of Pergola. It's an interesting story of his life, and even more interesting that he just died so young. He ended up with tuberculosis and died in a Franciscan monastery. It's so tragic, but he really did actually become this artist synonymous with greatness. He had this wonderful influence of what was happening in Naples and in Rome. And actually, from the moment of his death, all of Italy kind of manifested this desire to hear his works. Now, completely Baroque, but also this one foot planted so firmly in the future of music. It was such an interesting style. It was more dramatic than you would expect from most Italian composers of that era. It had it called for voices that could bring out a richness in sound, which is why the Stabat Mater, which we're performing this weekend, is often done with singers with much bigger voices than you'd ever hear in, say, the music of the Baroque world. So let's take a listen to the first half of Pergolesi's Stabat Mater.

0: We've just heard the first half of Pergolesi's Stabat Mater, and it's an incredible work that bridges this new heightened dissonance drama and some of the set expectations of Baroque music. Stay tuned, we're going to listen to the conclusion of this incredible work coming up right after this.
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0: Welcome back to Classical Now here on CFCR 90.5 FM. Pergolesi, a lot of his music that we thought was his music was actually misattributed because, of course, in those Baroque days, everybody was writing, everybody was trying to sound like the next great thing. So there was a lot of people copycatting Pergolesi's sound, but we know that the Stabat Mater is his because the entire manuscript in his handwriting with his signature has been preserved. It was a work that was commissioned by the Neapolitan confraternity, the Dolori di San Luigi di Palazzo. The Dolori had actually commissioned a number of Stabat Mater because, of course, Stabat Mater is the story of At the Cross, Her Vigil Keeping. And it was the road, the Dolorosa, or the Doloroli, that convinced the confraternity to make sure that that kind of music was getting written. Their other great hit was Alessandro Scarlatti's Stabat Mater. Phenomenal work. Now, Pergolesi literally composed this during his final battle with tuberculosis in a Franciscan monastery in Pollazzoli. Interestingly enough, he also wrote his Salve Regina at the same time, and he finished the Stabat Mater just days before his death. He never heard it performed, but it achieved insane popularity very quickly, not only in Napoli, but across all of Italy. Jean-Jacques Rousseau showed appreciation for the work, praising the opening movement as the most perfect and touching duet to come from the pen of any composer ever. It's an incredible work. We're going to listen to the final few movements here. You get to hear it live this Saturday if you want. With the SSO, there are still some tickets available. We're thrilled to have Judith Yan on the podium, and the soloists in question are from right here in Saskatoon, the incredible soprano Katarina Hartova and alto Olly Gazelle. We are so excited, and I can't wait to bring this music to life.

music of Giovanni Battista Pergolesi. We heard the conclusion of his Stabat Mater, which you can hear live with the SSO this weekend, and I followed that up with Lo Fratre, which is just a little work for string orchestra that Pergolesi wrote. As I mentioned, a lot of music was misattributed to him. There was a lot of composers out there at the time, and he died young, so there wasn't the same type of output that you would normally have, and this gave an opportunity for people to claim, oh, this piece is by Pergolesi. It happened, well, a lot. And in the last kind of 50 years, we've been trying to figure out whose is which. Now, this type of thing happens continuously. We're going to hear more about that in the second half with the Albinoni. But intriguingly, despite the fact that we've now reattributed these pieces to the correct composers, people still think that they belong to the ones that they've always been told they have. And such is the case with one of the works that is so well known because it is in the book of 20 Italian arias and songs for soprano. Now, this piece, nearly every young vocalist studies, and they're all told, oh, it's by Pergolesi. It's not. We don't know who it's by, but hey, at least saying that it was by Pergolesi made us learn it in the first place. This is Sei Tu Mami.

If the Stabat Mater came from the musical brain of a 26-year-old just on the verge of writing the rest of his life, I often wonder what would have come from Pergolesi had he lived longer.

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4: 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So at this weekend's concert with the SSO called Finding Light, we're opening it with a piece of music that is as beautiful as it is complicated in its provenance. Now, the composition was originally referred to as Albanoni's Adagio, or Adagio in G minor by Tommaso Albanoni, arranged by Gizzato. Now, this is where things get a little complicated. In the 20th century, a musicologist and Albanoni biographer named Remo Gizzotti declared that he discovered a figured bass written by Albanoni and this piece that goes with it. The ascription to Albanoni rests solely on Gizzato's purported discovery of a manuscript fragment consisting of a few measures of the melody line and basso continuo from a slow second movement of an otherwise unknown Albanoni trio sonata. Now, according to Gizzotti, he obtained the document shortly after the end of the Second World War from the Saxon State Library in Dresden, which had preserved most of its collection, although its buildings were destroyed in the bombing raids of 1945. Gizzotti concluded that the manuscript fragment was a portion of a church sonata, or a sonata di chiesa, in G minor, composed by Albanoni and possibly part of his Opus 4 set from 1708. In his account, Gizzotti then constructed the balance of the complete single-movement work based on the fragmented theme. He copyrighted it and published it in 1958 under a title which translated to The Adagio in G Minor for Strings and Organ on Two Thematic Ideas on a Figured Bass by Tommaso Albanoni. Gizzotti never produced the manuscript fragment. No, and in fact, there's been no official record of it ever found. And there's no official record of it in the Saxon State Library. So, one of the great music pieces of all time is actually a bit of a heist by Remo Gizzotti. The piece is commonly orchestrated for string ensemble and organ. It is stunning. I don't know why Gizzotti wouldn't just have claimed it as his own. It is gorgeous. We are going to be performing it with the beautiful organ at Knox United. We are thrilled to bring this piece to life, whether or not it's Baroque, Albanoni, Gizzotti, who knows. But in a Finding Light concert, it was a great opportunity to play this gorgeous music that also helps us shed some light on what really wasn't an Albanoni piece.

0: Well, whoever wrote it, it's beautiful. What we always attributed to Tommaso Albinoni, the Adagio for Organ and Strings, which may well have been written entirely by Remo Gizzotti, or maybe he stole the manuscript that he claims existed. Who knows? You're listening to Classical Now here on CFCR 90.5 FM. Canadian cellist, brilliant thinker, composer, friend, Chris Dirksen has died. Chris is going to be remembered for not only being a trailblazer and one of the most significant contributors to Canadian music, but as a wonderful, wonderful human. A friend with the ability to make everyone feel seen and a leader without ego. It's going to leave a Chris-shaped hole in our hearts.
1: Most of the ones I've seen in town here seem to be very, very nice people, and they're nice and clean, and didn't seem to be anything wrong with them.
2: They're good sports and good athletes.
1: They're not stupid, they're bright. And I think that too many people look down on them, and I can't see that.
3: Oh.

there's not too much, I would say it, place for us to actively interfere in this project, or shall we say, make it more easy for the Indian to meet our people, or to integrate him by inviting him out here and there and everywhere. I don't think this is our part, and I think that the it may even jeopardize it. I think that, that it's going to start with the children. I really do think so. And from childhood, we're going to do anything with the problem. From childhood, and, we're going to do anything with the problem. Problem. Childhood. We're going to do anything with the problem. Problem. The problem.

0: other thing, too, I think that the white community really has to accept the worth of the Indian as an individual and get rid of this stereotype.
1: Really rather primitive.
2: Yes, I think so. You just relate to him as a person.
0: I worked with the Indians for years, and I think that they did more for me than I did for them.
1: Really rather primitive people.

0: thing, too. I think that the white community really has to accept the worth of the Indian as an individual and get rid of this stereotype, you know?
1: Yes, I think so. You just relate to him as a person.
0: I worked with the Indians for years, and I think that they did more for me than I did for them.
2: Nice and Clean from her last album, The Visit. That's by the incredible Chris Dirksen, who we lost this past weekend. I've known Chris almost a decade now, maybe a decade. It's hard to keep track. And they were an incredible force of nature who had the best sense of humor, the most welcoming heart in the world. And as you just heard in that piece of music, had the ability to hold a mirror up to Canada and help it not only take a serious look at the past, but reflect the Canada she wanted to see in the future. It is a miracle to be able to find artists who are able to do that, not just well, but with such a level of grace, they can really help change people for the better. Marvelous human who, you should go listen to their whole album, The Visit. Her, she did such incredible work on this album. It came out last fall. I remember texting her and saying, holy crap, this is incredible. From that album, this is Treaties.

That's Treaties from the album The Visit by the now late, great Chris Dirksen. An incredible artist. I've played her a lot here on CFCR. I know Ella has played her on her show as well. It's going to be hard to accept that there will be no new Chris Dirksen music in the world. That is something that is going to be hard. If there's anything I learned from Chris, it's toughen up, get on with it, have some fun, hang out with cool people. So let's take that into the world and share it around.

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3: 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I am your host, Emma, tonight for Rollin' and Tumblin' with the Blues. A reminder that this program is, in fact, brought to you by the Saskatoon Blues Society, without whom the blues would not exist in its capacity here in our beautiful city of Saskatoon. 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They do all kind of work to make sure that the blues musicians, the blues listeners, and the blues lovers all stay around and thrive and alive here in Saskatoon. So again, that's saskatoonbluessociety.ca. Remember to get involved, go to their events, and hey, why not click donate? All right, we're going to kick it off here with a little bit of Reverend Gary Davis with the Maple Leaf Rag. There's a big tie, I think, between blues music and some ragtime. Lots of crossover there, so we'll listen to this. Yeah, here we go, folks.

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Without my Corina,

0: Corina, Corina, Corina, Corina, Corina, Corina. Thank you.
1: All right, folks, that was Taj Mahal there with Corina. I have fond memories, not that version, but of him singing that song in the first car that I ever drove. I think I listened to Taj Mahal CD over and over and over again for probably a whole calendar year. And so I would like to apologize now to the friend who I drove to school every morning and had to deal with that. But don't apologize too much because Taj Mahal is a pretty cool person. Before that, of course, we heard from Etta Baker with Wayne Martin there on the fiddle with Johnson Boys. She is one of my favorite guitar players and just a phenomenal. There's a beautiful YouTube video of her talking about how she learned to play slide guitar from her father, and he used to just break the neck off of a beer bottle. And that has kind of stayed with me ever since I was about 14 and I saw that interview on YouTube. Mm-hmm. She's just been an idol of mine ever since, what can I say? And we kicked it off there with Maple Leaf Rag and Reverend Gary Davis was doing that guitar picking. Nothing like it. I was introduced to him from Lotus White and haven't turned back since. All right, keep listening to CFCR 90.5 FM. This is Rolling and Tumbling with the Blues, brought to you by the Saskatoon Blues Society. We'll keep it going with another one of my deep core memories and love that triggered a love of blues music. Here's Coco Taylor with Happy Home.

All right, there's a bit of Boogie Patrol for you. Hopefully it got you dancing. Before that, and that was Foolish Mind off the album Man on Fire. You're listening to CFCR 90.5 FM. I'm your host, Emma, tonight for Rolling and Tumbling with the Blues. Before Boogie Patrol, we heard Steve Strongman with Let's Sleep on This and Coco Taylor with Happy Home. All right, we're going to keep going. We got time for a few more before we head on into commercial. So here's Big Mama Thornton, My One, My True, My Only, with My Man Called Me.

0: All right, folks, that was J.D. McPherson with You Must Have Met Little Caroline. And before that, we heard from my man, Big Mama Thornton with My Man Called Me. You're listening to CFCR 90.5 FM. This is Rolling and Tumbling with the Blues, and we'll be right back with more right after these messages.
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5: 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We recognize and respect their enduring connection to this land, which has been a site of gathering, culture, and tradition for thousands of years. We are committed to amplifying Indigenous voices and stories and to fostering relationships rooted in respect and understanding as we work towards reconciliation. We are grateful for the opportunity to serve our community on this land.
0: All right, folks, you're listening to CFCR 90.5 FM. This program is brought to you, of course, by the Saskatoon Blues Society, without whom the blues in Saskatoon would be a darn sight thinner. I want to thank them so much for all the hard work that they put into the festival and to keeping blues music live here in Saskatoon. It's a tremendous amount of work to put on live shows and to put on a festival and to invest in your musicians and invest in your listeners in local venues. So definitely go online and check them out at saskatoonbluesociety.ca. It's always worth it. All right, we're going to kick it off with a little bit of Muddy Waters here at 9 p.m., but we'll take a quick glance at the old weather. I'll be honest with you, I'm of the opinion that the weather for today is basically over, but it's currently 23 degrees, going down to a low of 12 degrees tonight, a high of 31 and full sun tomorrow, 33 and full sun on Wednesday, and 35 Thursday with that full sun, heading right into the weekend with a little bit of cloud on Saturday and Sunday. I'm real happy about that. That sounds like delightful weather. Here's Muddy Waters, Standing Here Tremblin'.

waited on. 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

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I got my whole heart in my head. You know if I ever get lucky, show all women how to treat a man.

All right, folks, that was Ross Nielsen with Best For You. Before that, we heard Little by Little, I'm Losing You from Junior Wells and Muddy Waters, Standing Here Trembling. 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This is Rolling and Tumbling with the Blues, and I'm your host, Emma, tonight. We'll keep it going with a little bit more Junior Wells, but here's him and Buddy Guy with Bad, Bad Whiskey. And then we'll revisit an oldie but a goodie from David Gogo, Backstroke.

All right, there's Otis Spain with Got My Mojo Working. Before that, David Gogo with Backstroke and Bad Bad Whiskey from Buddy Guy and Junior Wells. You're listening to CFCR 90.5 FM. We got a few more here for you before we go back to commercial. But don't worry, because there's still another half hour of blues music and a little bit more to go. Here's Dan Child Blues Band in honor of that beautiful weather we're having with Summertime Blues.

0: All right, that was Colin James and his little big band with No More Doggin'. Before that, we heard T-Bone Walker with the T-Bone Shuffle. And Down Child Blues Band with Summertime Blues, the sound of the summer, if you ask me. You're listening to CFCR 90.5 FM. I'm your host, Emma, tonight for Rollin' and Tumblin' with the Blues. We'll be right back after these ads, so stick around, folks.
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0: 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This is Rollin' and Tumblin' with the Blues, and I'm your host, Emma. 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They do all kinds of things to support and promote and continue the blues here in our fair city of Saskatoon. So make sure that you're doing your best to attend the events, participate, play blues music, talk about the organization, and why not click donate? Again, that's saskatoonbluessociety.ca. All right, we're going to hear one of my absolute favorites. And I first heard these two fellas at the, I think it was my second or third ever blues festival here in Saskatoon. And I've been smitten with them ever since. So here's Rotten Dan and Lightnin' Willie with I'm Satisfied.

0: All right, folks, that was Sue Foley with Oh Baby, We Got a Good Thing Going. Before that, we heard Reverend Gary Davis with Dill Pickle Rake, Ken Ham with Red Haired Shake, and I'm Satisfied by Rotten Dan and Lightning Willie. Hope you are all having a great night out there. It's pretty nice weather. It's about 23 degrees. The sun has set, but the moon is half full, so that's kind of fun. Getting up to 12 degrees tonight, 31 tomorrow, 33 on Wednesday, 35 on Thursday, and on through the weekend. So that will be beautiful. I will be on my deck absorbing as much sun as possible. Up next, we got a little bit of Junior Wells with Mystery Train coming your way. Stay tuned to CSCR 90.5 FM.
1: All the

All right, folks. Well, we kicked it off there with Mystery Train from Junior Wells. And then Rita Chiarelli with How Blue Can You Get? And 29 Ways from King Biscuit Boy. What can I say, folks? We heard from Coco Taylor earlier this evening. And, well, as much as I love King Biscuit Boy, I can't hear that song without thinking of Miss Coco Taylor. You have been listening to Rollin' and Tumblin' with the Blues. I have been Emma here on CFCR 90.5. I hope everyone has a brilliant rest of your evening. We're going to listen to one more, Rick Fiennes with 2,000 Miles Back Home. And then Rage Radio is taking over, so stick around. And again, thank you to the Saskatoon Blues Society. 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And get involved in your blues community here in Saskatoon. Good night, everybody.

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4: 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I am your host, as always, Diego Juarez, a.k.a. Mr. Rager. I am your bi-weekly dose of anything heavy, hardcore, sad, alternative, weird, things that you may not be used to listening to on a regular basis that I'm trying my very best to get you onto. And while I do specialize in hardcore and metal music, I will play things that, you know, kind of combine genres, things that are kind of weird. I'll play pop if it does something different, hip-hop if it does something different. I am not just a one-trick pony. I play pretty much any and all genre. You know, if I like it, I'm going to play it, and I'm going to make you listen to it. So that's basically what the gist of this show is. However, that being said, I do listen to a lot of heavy music, and I felt like making the start of this episode a very hardcore-centric one for some reason. I don't know why. I've been on another hardcore kick. And, you know, there's a Canadian band, one of the greats, Counterparts. I've been listening to a lot of them recently. So, you know what? I figured might as well start this album out, or this episode out, with one of my favorite albums of theirs. This is a track from their album, Nothing Left to Love. This is Counterparts with The Hands That Used to Hold Me.

All right, that was Counterparts with The Hands That Used to Hold Me. Right over that was Mortality Rate with Veins, followed by another Alberta hardcore band, Dear Evangeline with Saint Complex. And then from Ontario, that last track was Clockwise and Do Flame with Let It Pop. Again, I'm glad that the hardcore and new metal scenes, like all over the country, have really sort of blossomed and bloomed a lot more. It seems like a lot of younger artists are doing it, and people aren't really afraid to sort of do it anymore. It's still like a niche underground thing, yet has a lot more mainstream appeal. Whether that's a good or a bad thing is up for debate, but you know what, honestly, if this music is being spread more on a wider scale, I believe it is a good thing. We don't gatekeep here. We don't gatekeep ever. Music is for everyone. Let it all out. Speaking of music that goes viral, TikTok has really helped a lot of musicians get big due to their songs being used. And while I don't have a TikTok account, and I never will because I need my sanity and my attention for other things, I still have managed to discover some artists through TikTok just because of people sharing it, including this artist. Thanks so much. His song Spit in Your Face was huge on TikTok a couple of years ago, and he has since been making music and putting out albums, and he's Canadian as well. So this is one of my favorite tracks of his. This is Thanks So Much with Unhinged.

0: And yo, tell him I sent you.
1: You wanna have respect and protection, but you confuse respect with fear. You got a brain of twisted man.

0: All right, that was Thanks So Much with Unhinged. Right after that was Dear Dash God with 311. Followed by that was Dear Dash God and Italian Leather with Twisted Metal. And then that last track was Ecstasy with Get Me Out. Ecstasy, another artist that kind of blew up on TikTok. Very cool, shoegazy, not metal, not pop, not grunge, something but a mix of all of it together. I've really sort of gotten back into the shoegazy sort of sound again as well. It seems like that's another sort of genre that a lot of artists, especially like younger artists on TikTok and stuff, have been experimenting with. Of course, people, I mean, for my generation, were used to calling it Deftones ripoffs. Whether intentional or not, there have been a huge wave of artists that sound like Deftones. But I mean, like, if you're going to be compared to someone, being compared to Deftones is, I think that's like such a high compliment to my book, because Deftones are legendary. Deftones basically helped create a genre on their own. Deftones are still going to this day. So if you are being compared vocally to Chino Moreno, you are a superstar in my eyes. Anyway, speaking of which, I probably will play Deftones after some commercials, which we are going to right now. So don't touch that dial. Still lots more Rage Radio coming up here on CFCR 90.5 FM, Saskatoon, Saskatchewan.
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1: 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If you are just joining me, I am Diego Juarez, a.k.a. Mr. Rager. And if you have never listened to my show before, I am basically your bi-weekly dose of anything heavy, hardcore, sad, weird, alternative, things that you may not be used to listening to on a regular basis that I'm just trying my very best to get you onto. I don't always play heavy music, but that is my specialty. I kind of dabble in a bit of everything. I like what I like, you know? Before the break, I was talking about Deftones and how a lot of artists have sort of, whether intentionally or not, copied them. And, you know, Deftones are legendary. They're one of my favorite bands of all time. And last year, they put out one of their best albums, which is crazy this far into their career. The whole album has such a cool aesthetic to it and everything. They kind of went back to their roots on a lot of tracks while also still moving forward. This is one of my favorite tracks from that album, Private Music. This is Deftones with Metal Dreams.

All right, that was Deftones with Metal Dream, followed by that was Mood Ring with Sync.Wave. Mood Ring is a band who, unfortunately for them, and there's a point to this, but when they released their album Stargazer, they had heavy Deftones comparisons. To me, they still stood out enough where I felt like they were doing their own thing. But Hunter Young, vocalist of Mood Ring and also multi-instrumentalist, he got a lot of flack for sounding a lot like Chino, to the point where he changed his Twitter handle to Knock Off Chino. Mood Ring is now a very respected artist. Hunter is a very respected artist. And their latest album, Death Fetish, which came out at the end of March in this year, sounds nothing like Deftones. It is more nu metal and industrial influenced, and it is fantastic. I highly suggest you check that album out. I worked on one of the songs, and it's just an overall fantastic album. Then that last track was Sachi 6 with Limerence. Sachi 6 just played here 5 days ago with Dayseeker. And I just sort of stumbled upon Sachi 6 through Shuffle on my Apple Music. And I really liked them. That track, Limerence, is one of the prettiest songs I've heard in a long time. I missed going to the show because it was sold out. And I'm very disappointed in that because it was Dayseeker, Sachi 6, North Lane. All bands I really like, all bands that I really want to see. But Sachi 6 is actually coming here in August. They are supporting Chiodos, so I still have a chance. I should not sleep on that, and I should get tickets. But yeah, speaking of Dayseeker, this is one of their tracks from their new album, Creatures in the Black Night. This is their song, Creatures in the Black Night.

All right, that was Dayseeker with Creature in the Black Night, not Creatures, like I mistakenly said. And right after that was Periphery with one of their brand new tracks, Unlocking, off of their new album, A Pale White Dot, which released earlier this month. Periphery is a band that's been around for a long time, and you know, they're just so consistently good. Every time I think I'm sort of done with that genre of quote-unquote djent progressive metal, they always pull me back. And weirdly enough, that might be their softest, most mainstream song they've ever done. Whole album's fantastic. It's a really sort of different step for them, yet still remaining who they are. I highly recommend you check out Periphery, A Pale White Dot. That about does it for this episode of Rage Radio here on CFCR 90.5 FM. Gonna be leaving you off with a Polyphia track rather than an Intervals track. Decided to switch it up for once. Those of you who have been listening to my show for the last couple years, you know I always end a show with an Intervals track, but you know what? Gotta give some Polyphia some love, because I'm hoping they're gonna be working on a new album soon. Polyphia is one of the big instrumental bands that really went mainstream, mostly due in part to Tim Henson being a very handsome and very talented dude who has a lot of cool sort of views on music and everything. So, while I leave you off with Polyphia and Neurotica, I just want you to remember, I've been Mr. Rager, you've been awesome. Until next time, goodbye and good night.

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2: Picture, if you will, a radio signal. It left its transmitter some time ago. We're not entirely sure when, time being somewhat optional in this part of the Tesseract. It's been traveling ever since, picking up strange harmonies, odd time signatures, and the faint smell of a rehearsal room somewhere in southern England. It has arrived, against all probability, in your ears. You're now listening to Horizontal Hold. I'm glad you made it, however you got here. Tonight's episode will take us through spaces and places, from California to Canterbury, Milan to Montreal, Edmonton to West Berlin. We'll begin this evening with a mid-tempo, red-tinted but evergreen reminder from Sir Robert Wyatt. Here's the Age of Self on Horizontal Hold.

pair of rotten tracks to start us off this evening. That was Hatfield and the North with Share It from their second album, The Rotters Club. Preceding that tune was Robert Wyatt with the track from one of his more underrated LPs, 1985's Old Rotten Hat. From another underrated record by a certified classic group, here's Can from their album Soundtracks with Don't Turn the Light On, Leave Me Alone.

Daedalus there, Santiago, from their 1973 self-titled album out of Turin, Italy. That track, testing the tried and true soft machine formula with a weekend visit to Camp Cage and Stockhausen on the back end. Before that, we heard Can, Don't Turn the Light On, Leave Me Alone from Soundtracks, 1970. One of the slightly overlooked corners of their catalog, made for a handful of German films. Embryonic, possibly, but giving hint of greater things to come in the near future. The astute listener may recognize that chord progression from later Can classic tracks like Bel Air, among others. They got some mileage out of that one. Up next, we're serving up a platter of hot rats. Here's Zappa with Mr. Green Jeans on Horizontal Hold. Stay tuned for more after the break.

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2: 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CFCR is dedicated to fostering respect, reconciliation, and meaningful relationships with Indigenous peoples as we continue to learn and grow together.

Welcome back to episode 3 of Horizontal Hold. I'm your host, Baya. That was the Dwarfs of East Agusa there. Neptune Anteater from Sasquatch Landslide, their 2025 record out on Constellation. Sam Shalabi, Maurice Luca, and Sir Alan Bishop of Sun City Girls, with their fusion of krautrock, shabi, and North African rhythms. We've already crossed the border into parts unknown, so why not stay a while? A Kamel, or a Houston duo who've never revealed their identities, allegedly record in ruins and deliberately destroyed their own tapes before releasing them. Very prog. Spiritually Unemployed came out just last month. This is Malignantly Useless on Horizontal Hold.

Breathing Water, The Cosmic Range, from their album The Gratitude Principle, 2019. The Toronto Collective, led by Matthew Doc Dunn. Spacious, unhurried, strange. Before that, Echamel, with Malignantly Useless, from Spiritually Unemployed. We recently lost Alberta-based composer and cellist Chris Dirksen, distinct voice in Canadian music who I know will be missed by many. Rest in peace, Chris. Let's have a listen to We Danced, Movement 1, from Chris's album, The Cusp.

was Günther Schickert with The Wanderer from Überfällig, 1979, giving both Manuel Goetsching and Achim Reichel a run for the Deutschmarks. Before that, Chris Dirksen, We Danced, Movement 1 from The Cusp. Rest easy, Chris. Thank you for joining me on the third episode of Horizontal Hold. I've been your host, Bob Wyatt. Tune in next week, where we will once again step across the border into parts unknown for more missives from the margins. As always, comments, questions, concerns, threats, accolades, secret messages, and more can be directed to horizontalholdradio@gmail.com or on one of those usual places on the World Wide Web. Good night.

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0: You want to be a CFCR host, huh? You think you've got what it takes to inform and entertain the fine people of Saskatoon? You think you'll be the ruler of the airwaves? You think you're something special? Well, cool. That's great. You see, here at CFCR, we're always looking for a few good folks. New hosts to keep what we do here as fresh and vital as it can be. If you're interested in being the next recruit, head over to cfcr.ca and fill out the online application. It's just that easy. Now, drop or give me 20. Or don't. I don't know. I'm not your boss. You do what you want.
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2: 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On a foundation of reconciliation, recognition, and respect, CFCR is committed to reaffirming relationships with one another and to establishing new ones.
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0: Hungry for something hearty? At So Many Roads, we're serving up a mouth-watering feast of country, folk, and blues every weekday from 10 to 12. Whether you're looking to start your morning with a taste of the classics, slow-cooked and rich like a perfectly aged steak, or you want to dive into something new and bold with a flavor that sticks with you all day long, we've got just what you need, partner. So pull up a chair, tune into CFCR, and let So Many Roads satisfy your musical appetite Monday to Friday, 10 a.m. to 12 p.m. Because great music is always on the menu. Y'all come back now, you hear?
1: 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We recognize and respect their enduring connection to this land, which has been a site of gathering, culture, and tradition for thousands of years. We are committed to amplifying Indigenous voices and stories and to fostering relationships rooted in respect and understanding as we work towards reconciliation. We are grateful for the opportunity to serve our community on this land.
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0: Welcome to the CFCR Diner. Yeah, we're open. What'll it be, hon? We got the house special, green eggs and ham, Monday, Friday, 6 to 10 a.m. It's not fancy, but it gets the job done. Jukebox. Oh, yeah, it's over there in the corner. It's got indie rock, blues, jazz, pop, electronica. Don't ask for requests. It plays what it plays. So grab a seat. Don't make a mess. And enjoy your morning, I guess. Green eggs and ham every weekday from 6 to 10 a.m. You're here anyway. Might as well stay.
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0: Whether it's in a house, with a mouse, in a box, or with a fox, CFCR listeners just love green eggs and ham. 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
1: 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We recognize and respect their enduring connection to this land, which has been a site of gathering, culture, and tradition for thousands of years. 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We are grateful for the opportunity to serve our community on this land.
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0: Oh, hey there, bud. 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

I'm gonna get a drink. Anyway, this is called Lonely House. It's off scene in North America. Like so.

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1: And so, it is with my ears pointed towards the heavens and my mind open to all possibilities that I proceed, moving ever forward towards the unknown, following the transmissions, because I want to receive. 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

0: The Broadway Theater is proud to present An Evening with Katie Tupper on July 7th. 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
4: 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My name's Jim Williams. I'm here with you for the next couple hours. You never know what I might play, but it's going to be good. Let's get it kicked off with a bit of Drunken Sailor music.

That was from Vancouver, the Be Good Tanyas, with a Townes Van Zandt song, Waiting Around to Die. Oh, wow. The album's called Chinatown. Before that, Me Teacher Never Liked Me by Walter Gavitt Ferguson from the album Calypso of Costa Rica. And we started off with some Newfoundland drinking songs. Drunken Sailor by Kilkenny Crew. And you're listening to CFCR 90.5 FM.

That was Dan Seals with a love song to a car. I love that song because it is so loving and so sincere. I think it's quite a beautiful song, and it's about the guy's car. I just find that really, really quite amazing, but that's just me. You listen to CFCR 90.5 FM here in Saskatoon, and it is a really nice morning. It's a really quite a beautiful day. So far, so good. We started that section off with Carolina Chocolate Drops. Their album is called Genuine Negro Jigs, and the song was Cornbread and Butterbeans. And we also had from Toronto, Jack DeKaiser, from the album Checkpoint. Check Blank. Check. I can't read my own writing. I can't quit your baby. And let's hear from some of our sponsors right now.

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Let's keep on going.

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0: Hey, she don't go nowhere till the stars come out at night. Hey, that's Amos Gerrish. Don't go nowhere from his acoustic album. Before that, Lindsay Beaver, Tough as Nails, Tough as Love is the album, and the song is called You Hurt Me. Prior to that, we had Ralph Stanley Jr., who is Ralph Stanley's son, the great Ralph Stanley. The song was written by Fred Eaglesmith, and the song is called Carter, and it's about Carter Stanley. And I think that Ralph Stanley II does a wonderful job on that. Before that, we had Black Rain with Res Girls from their album called $100 Hickey. I saw those guys at the J.R. Hall in La Ronge, Saskatchewan years ago. They're quite wonderful. And before that, we started off there with Carry Me Home from Portland, Oregon, Jenny Don't and the Spurs, and the album's called Jenny Don't and the Spurs. Now, listen up. 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This contest is open to current CFCR members, so the odds of winning are pretty good. 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Winners will be contacted directly and are responsible for their own transportation to and from the festival, as well as to their accommodations in Calgary.
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0: Thank you very, very much.
1: That's Charlie Acourt from Halifax, Nova Scotia. It's called Bridges to Burn. On here, let's just stop this. It's called Bridges to Burn. Sorry about that. Bridges to Burn from the album Live at the Marigold. I have no idea where the Marigold is. I once saw Charlie Acourt with Rita Shirelli and Harry Manx. That was in London, Ontario. I remember it was a Sunday night. Anyway, it was a great show. That was the first time I ever heard Charlie Acourt. So, Jim Williams trivia. Before that, from Australia's Skin and Bones by Shane Nicholson. The album's called Sleeping Dogs. And you might have recognized the song before that, Just Another Whistle Stop, which is a song by the band. And this version is by Richard Manuel and Rick Danko from the band. And it's called Life at the Horseman's Saloon. And I have no idea where the Horseman's Saloon is, but I do know that you are listening to CFCR 90.5 FM, gluten-free radio in Saskatoon, Saskatchewan.

That's Fire and Brimstone from Link Ray and the Rayman. And that's from his first album, which is called Link Ray. Prior to that, we had Roger Maron from Niagara Falls, Ontario. Did one of my favorite songs. It's a song written by a guy named Adam Carroll, who's from Texas. The song is called Dagwood and Blondie. And it's a beautiful, beautiful song. And Roger Maron does a great, great job of it. The album is called High Roads. And before that, we had the late Nancy Griffith, a song called Radio Fragile from a wonderful album called Storms. You listen to CFCR 90.5 FM.

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That slug of my boots with Little Miss Higgins live. This is her live album, one of her live albums. Where is it here? Slug of my boots, Two Nights in March. Prior to that, The Cisco Kid from Chevy Chourier, Who Stole the Hot Sauce. He's from Louisiana, Chevy Chourier. And the first one of these was The Angels on the Corner by the F-Holes, who interestingly later become the Winnipeg Five. And they think they did at least one album with Little Miss Higgins. So there you go. Anyway, the song is Angel in the Corner, and the album is called Angel in the Corner. Trivia from Jim here, CFCR 90.5 FM. I'm going to shut up for a bit and let us listen to some music.

0: care.
1: Sadly, it is indeed bad over town. That was Ross Nielsen from New Brunswick, and Ross Nielsen's album is called Kindred Heart Survival. Kindred Heart Survival, a nice title. Before that, Alvin Youngblood Heart with Big Mama's Door, and the album is also called Big Mama's Door. Hey, I've really enjoyed this today. I'm a little bit of rough and set spots, but hey, the music's good. Thanks all for listening. Time to call in the dogs and piss on the fire. Let's get out of here. Everybody, don't get arrested. Here is Blueberry Blue Bonnets for My Baby by Whitney Rose.

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It's time for the second part of the Tuesday morning Green Eggs and Ham show here on your community radio station, CFCR 90.5 FM. 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

chewing capsules and popping pills. To New Hampshire and up in Maine, I run into lots of old freezing rain. Man, that fog got really thick when I cross into old New Brunswick. Oh, yeah. I wonder why they say us truck drivers have got the piles. I thought you would run like this. What do you expect?

0: on another run. I'll tell you. Well, I saw another driver and he lent me 10, 'cause I told him I was heading down east again. He knew I'd be getting lots of thrills from chewing capsules and popping pills. Oh, yeah. No wonder they call that guy the mother trucker. What do you expect? So if my story is hard to understand, remember it's all about a truck driver man. A guy who's getting lots of thrills from chewing capsules and popping pills. Oh, boy. Better get home and spend some time with that little woman, I'll tell you. See, I've been gone too much. Most of the time, always on the road anyways. Going from one town to another.
1: That was Jerry Doucette, a track called The Truck Driver. We also heard Bramble in there with their song Transtar Rollin' from a split record with a soul band called Swank. It was a project for a Ohio recording studio school, 1980. And then before Bramble, we heard the Fogertys, Big Rig. And then the Hickory started us off with their version of 6 Days on the Road. And you are listening to CFCR 90.5 FM. This is Green Eggs and Ham. This is Dennis T. Olson.

across the plains. Then came the hobo, boarding old freight train. Let me tell you a story now of a man that we all know.

That was Bud Brewer, Caffeine, Nicotine, Benzedrine. We also heard Dale Russell in there with She Don't Like the Highway. Norma Jean, Truck Driving Woman. Dick Nolan with his version of Give Me 40 Acres. And then we heard Dennis T. Olson, Truck Driving Outlaw. And you are listening to CFCR 90.5 FM. This is Green Eggs and Ham here on a Tuesday morning, and there's more coming up right after these messages, so stay tuned.

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1: There's another one.
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All right, we're back here on Green Eggs and Ham. Right now we've got a song called Coffee Break from Vic Mullen. And then we're going to get into some more music here on CFCR 90.5 FM.

That was the Everly Brothers from 1968, their record Roots. T for Texas. We also heard Red Rock Hotel from a 45. Hitchhiker's Dream, Pure Prairie League from their Bustin' Out record. That was Angel number 9. Then we start off with some Vic Mullen in there with Coffee Break, which is also playing right now. And you are listening to CSER 90.5 FM, and Green Eggs and Ham continues on.

All right, finishing up this hour of Green Eggs and Ham. That was the Poppy Family from their great record. Their first one, Which Way You Going, Billy, of Cities and Escapes. We also heard Robbie Ray in there with a 3 Score and 10 from a 45 on the Gas Records label. We also heard Mom's Apple Pie starting us off there with their version of a great spirit song, Mr. Skin. And you are listening to CFCR 90.5 FM. Stay tuned because there's more Green Eggs and Ham coming up right after these messages on your community radio station.

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Welcome to the last hour of the Tuesday morning Green Eggs and Ham show. We're here every weekday morning from 6 a.m. to 10. 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All right, we're going to start off this set of music with M.

may occur in these substances. Some of those

We just heard Eddie Current, Suppression Ring. From 2008, it's the A-side of a 45 on the Iron Lung Records label. And we also heard Grand Lodge in there, Recognized from their First Rates record. And then MIA from the album Murder in a Foreign Place. That was Modern Way, 1984. 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Green Eggs and Ham continues on right now.

playing records is good. You can have all of your own music. You got your favorite records, hear different tunes. And with records, you know, you have to be careful not to scratch them, not to hold them like that, just by the paper part. Now I'll see if the needle is all right. This is something you really have to be careful of, the needle on the phonograph, because the needle is sharp, so you don't want to hurt your finger on it, and it has to stay sharp too, so you don't want to bang it around. There it is right there. So I'm going to try it out now. Carefully put it on the record.

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We just heard Staple Singers, Just Another Soldier, 1972, then Richard and Mimi Farina in there from 1965, Bold Marauder, and Bruce Olson kicked out that set of music there from his record Journey, 1981, Mercenary Soldier, and you are listening to CFCR 90.5 FM. We're going to go now to a song by Ken Stoltz here from a record called Yukon and Other Songs of the Klondike here on CFCR 90.5 FM.

0: Well, that's it for Green Eggs and Ham this morning. That was Ween from the pod, Captain Fantasy. We also heard Spectrum, a band from Edmonton, 1981. This record they put out with their version of Sultans of Swing. And the cover needs to be seen to be believed. It's Roger Dean, South Park hybrid type thing. Check it out on our Instagram page here, Records on the Radio. I'll put a picture up of this Spectrum record. We also heard Swank. We played the other side of this earlier in the show. It was Bramble in the first half hour, but Swank doing their theme song on the flip side, 1980. And then we start off with Ken Stoltz, White Pass, Yukon Railway. And don't forget that this hour of music was brought to you by Early's Farm and Garden Center, 2615 Lauren Avenue and 502 51st Street. All right, thanks a lot for listening. So Many Roads coming up right after this.
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It's May 26th, 2026, and it's 2026, right? Here, welcome to So Many Roads here on a Tuesday. My name is Lawrence Perrin. Thanks for joining me on this crazy, beautiful day outside. Man, summer finally hit, and big time. Anyway, I'll have all the weather information and stuff, and actually, I have a ticket giveaway, too, this morning, so it's great. So anyway, and some great music. Right, but first, I got to tell you that this hour of So Many Roads is brought to you by ProPrint, Saskatoon's local printing pros. 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All right, I got some great music for you, and we're going to kick it off with a little bit of Rye Cooter for you. This is Get Rhythm here on So Many Roads.

0: All right, Graham Parsons and the Flying Burritos closing out the first set here on So Many Roads, and that is taken from a best of collection, Lazy Days from the Burritos. White Horse in there with Luke Doucette, and I can't remember her name. Anyway, Devil's Got a Gun taken from a White Horse, and the fate of the world depends on this kiss. And does it? Really? Okay. A guy named Kyle Brewer preceded that with it's kind of a crazy name of the album. I think I'll Stay Home on My Birthday, the name of the album. Fast Free, No Stress. Yes, from Kyle Brewer. Don't know much about the guy, but sure dig that song. Richie Valens in there from an album called Simply Richie Valens and Oh My Head. And I can't remember who covers that, but man, I kind of dig that song. Wanda Jackson in there from the Capitol Singles, 1959 to 61, and Funnel of Love, the name of the track. Not Tunnel, it's Funnel. Yes, the Sadies also in there from Stories Often Told. Lay Down Your Arms, the name of the track there. Nice instrumental. Ray Kondo and the Ricochets, and I banged into an old buddy from Spy Hill down in the corner, and he reminded me how good Ray Kondo and the Ricochets were, and wow, a great band. From Swing Brothers Swing, we heard Hattisil and Boogie. Johnny Cash in there from a best of collection, and Cry, Cry, Cry, and we kicked it all off with Mr. Roy Cooter from the title track from Get Rhythm. All right, hope you enjoyed that set of music. I got to take a break, but I will return with the Canadian Classic and weather information for you right after this.
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Wednesday, we're looking at a high of 31 degrees and mainly sunny. Thursday, mainly sunny and 35. Friday, 36. And Saturday, down to 31. So, yeah, get ready to do some sweating. Yeah, it's hot. Gonna be hot. We're just not used to it. It's just so abrupt. It's kind of crazy. Anyway, back to music here on So Many Roads. And I've always loved this song. This is Mr. Michelle Pagliaro and What the Hell I Got here on So Many Roads.

0: All right, Del Barber, closing out the first hour of So Many Roads here on a Tuesday, and that taken from Almanac. Still Got You, the name of the track. He's out of Manitoba, someplace, somewhere in Manitoba. I think, yeah, somewhere around Brandon, probably. Anyway, okay, Del Barber. Also in there was Kurt Vile, new stuff from him, something called Zoom 97, and so far it's just a single, but a really fun track from Kurt Vile. Also in there was Cat Clyde, who's making an appearance at Ness Creek Festival, and a track from Good Bones called Mama Said from Cat Clyde. Juliana Riolino, is that the way you say it? Not sure, but I like her stuff from an album called Echo in the Dust we heard On a Bluebird's Wing. We had the Barr Brothers in there from Let It Hiss and Run Right Into It, the name of the track there. I love that new record by the Barr Brothers. The Elliott Brood in there from a record from some time back, probably 15, 20 years. Work and Love, the name of the album, and Nothing Left, the name of the track. The Blue Shadows in there, long defunct, but I remember them. They're great. From Lucky to Me, we heard Maybe in Time. And our Canadian classic for today, Mr. Michel Pagliaro, from an album called Hit Parade and What the Hell I Got. All right. Hope you enjoyed that set of music. I got to take a break for some messages. But before I do so, yes, the good people at ProPrint are responsible for this hour of So Many Roads, Saskatoon's local printing pros. 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Okay, the first hour in the books, second hour coming your way right after these messages.
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2: All right, we're back here on So Many Roads on a Tuesday. My name is Lawrence Perrin. Thanks for joining me on this beautiful day. Wow, great stuff. All of a sudden we're into hot music. Weather. Crazy. Anyway, I got a ticket giveaway for you this hour and all kinds of stuff, but we're going to kick it off first with Joachim Cooter. This is the son of Rye Cooter, and he'll be making an appearance in town next fall with Steve Dawson, so I thought I'd play a bit of their music. This is Over the Road, I'm Bound to Go, here on So Many Roads.

All right, the Great Lakes Swimmers closing out this little set here. taken from A Forest of Arms, that is Zero in the City. Yes, nice stuff from the Swimmers. They come through town every couple years. I think I saw them the last time they were through. Interrupted by a Blue Jays game, I think. Very cool. Also in there, we heard from Andrew Bird from Armchair Apocrypha. How do you say that? Apocrypha. Anyway, Andrew Bird's too smart for me, apparently. Amotuisis, the name of the track. Yes, I can't pronounce any of his stuff. Sorry, Andrew. Anyway, that was Andrew Bird. Great stuff from him. Chris Dirksen. Yes, interesting story. A two-spirited person from Northern Alberta who died in a car crash some couple of weeks back from the album The Cusp. What Did You Do, Boy? The name of the track there. And kind of a mixture of indigenous electronic and cello music. Just kind of very interesting.

0: And that's that. Yes, that was that set of music. I have to now take a break and come back. I'll give away some tickets right after this.
1: 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Nominations are open until Thursday, May 28th at 6 p.m. Current members are also entitled to vote at CFCR's annual general meeting in the back room of Amigos Cantina on Thursday, June 4th at 7 p.m. Visit cfcr.ca for more information and to fill out the nomination form.
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5: All right, we're back for the final half hour of So Many Roads here on a Tuesday, and I have a ticket giveaway for you, the Gerard Weber Group. We're playing Saturday night at the Basement. He's a jazz guy, at least in his picture. He's got a very cool-looking saxophone. And anyway, if you're into going to the Basement Saturday night to check out some great jazz, give me a call at 242-5002, and I can send you courtesy of the Basement and CFCR. In the meantime, here's some music. This is Calexico here on So Many Roads.

All right, Nick Lowe, closing out this this edition of So Many Roads on a Tuesday, and that was taken from Basher, the best of Nick Lowe and Raging Eyes. Also in there was Tara Lightfoot from Every Time My Mind Runs Wild, I Will, the name of the track. Tom Waits in there. I'm not fond of that recording, but anyway, that was a telephone call from Istanbul from Frank's Wild Years. Los Lobos in there from Good Morning Ixtlan, and Malek, the name of the track there. I hope I'm pronouncing that right. The great Chris Isaak, if you ever get a chance to see him live, he's fantastic. Anyway, we heard Blue Spanish Sky from Heart-Shaped World. Claude Thierry, yes, some kind of Spanish-English guy. I read up on the guy anyway. La Playa, the name of the track there from Lennon's Chansons. Calexico kicked it all off from The Thread That Keeps Us in Flores Le Tamales. All right, I hope you enjoyed that set of music in the program. Hot Buttered Soul coming your way very soon. And yeah, right after this, here. Right, there we go, the Sons of the Pioneers for you. Anyway, take care out there and just be careful with that heat. We're just not used to it. Take care out there. Bye-bye.

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7: 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We recognize and respect their enduring connection to this land, which has been a site of gathering, culture, and tradition for thousands of years. We are committed to amplifying Indigenous voices and stories and to fostering relationships rooted in respect and understanding as we work towards reconciliation. We are grateful for the opportunity to serve our community on this land.
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0: Well, that was somebody. That was Melanie Gardell. Oh, Morning Sun was the name of that track. I love the name of the LP. Currency of Man, 2015 release. Like that. And Canada's Own, well, they're all Canada's Own today, but Divine Brown from her album of the same name, Old School Love. Yeah, she's an excellent singer, that woman. Tanika Charles with I Am Your Woman before that. Melanie Fiona with Give It To Me Right. And Nuala Charles with Do It Right. And July Back started the set with 7 Day Fool. Well, I'm taking a very quick look at the weather here, and we're going to be hot for a few days. That presents its own problems for those who are sleeping hard. But it looks like it's here for a week or so anyways. You are listening to CFCR Community Radio Saskatoon. I am your host, Brian D. McCarthy. And we'll be back with more Hot Buttered Soul right after this break.
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That was Curtis Mayfield from his Superfly project in 1972. That was called Pusher Man. Before that was Elizabeth Shepherd from her project Heavy Falls the Night, a song for Diana Washington. And Tammy Neeson, my favorite female Canadian singer, One Thought of You from her self-written album South Flash. Deborah Cox before that, Who Do You Love? And Halifax-based Rose Cousins did Chains before that. And Juno winner Kaylee Evans did Lose Yourself. And a group called Jeannie and the Darlings from the Stax Volt Complete Singles Project. And that was the answer to Soul Man, Soul Girl. Well, that's it for Hot Butter Soul for Tuesday, May 26th. Show that brings funk, soul, and R&B to your noon hour break. Thank you for allowing Hot Buttered Soul to be the soundtrack for your noon hour. I have been your host, Brian D. McCarthy, and I'll be back with more Hot Buttered Soul in 2 weeks. Thanks for listening. Be kind, be safe. Look after the elders in this heat. Up next is Songwriters with Jay Simcoe. I am going to the beach. And I shall see you when I see you again next time. Go Habs.

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4: 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My name is Jay Semko. I'm here to hang out with you for the next hour or so, approximately. We have a beautiful May 26th, unseasonably warm, and it appears that for the next week or so, it's going to be that way. We're going to be all the way up to the mid-30s in a couple of days. And today it's supposed to be a high of 29 and the sun's shining. So we've been vaulted into summer weather here. So, and the birds are back, and I love hanging out and listening to the birds every morning singing. And it's warm enough that I can sit outside, guzzle coffee in my backyard, and listen to many birds. So let's start off with a bird song. This is a recent single from Belle Plaine, Little Black Bird.

All right. Got some peppy stuff to start off there today on the Songwriters. That was Come In Stranger, Ian and Sylvia's version, a song written by Johnny Cash. Yes, indeed. Before that, brand new music from Social D, Social Distortion. The new album is entitled Born to Kill. And we heard Crazy Dreamer, Social D, the best country rock band ever, in my opinion. Before that, to start off the Songwriters today, Belle Plaine with a new single entitled Little Black Bird. Yes, loving the birds, loving the leaves and the green grass happening right now. Now, we're going to go to somebody who just had their 85th birthday, Bob Dylan. He just turned 85, he's still out on the road playing gigs and making music and making records. Pretty cool. In 2020, he released an album entitled Rough and Rowdy Ways. And on that album is a song entitled I've got to get the exact name here. It's a long name. I've Made Up My Mind to Give Myself to You. And it's a beautiful song. I just keep calling I've Made Up My Mind, so I had to sort of go back and check that I was saying the correct title there. But as with many of Bob's songs, I mean, multiple interpretations are, I guess, available for this song. You know, if you want to look at it a few different ways, people have, and many music writers have said, you know, it's, one quote was, it's as true a love song as you can find. But others have said, have taken it as kind of an homage to his followers, you know, after a long and excellent music career that still continues. Anyway, a few artists have covered this, and the version I'm going to play today is a beautiful version that was released on the Cowboy Junkies 2022 album, Songs of the Recollection, which is a great collection of some of their favorite songs written by others. So here we go. This is Cowboy Junkies' version of I've Made Up My Mind to Give Myself to You.

Yes, indeed. That was a, I would call that set kind of a bit of a country waltz set. Three songs in 6/8 time. The one we just heard is from Kim Fontaine's 2010 album, Blue Sky Girl. We heard Everywhere But Here. Before that, Lynn Jackson from her album Coming Down. We heard Run With Me. And started off our whole second quarter of the songwriters with the Cowboy Junkies version of the Bob Dylan penned number, I've Made Up My Mind to Give Myself to You. We have a beautiful day going right now. We're just going to take a couple of minutes and hear some words from our sponsors, and we'll be right back here with the songwriters on CFCR.

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3: 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So wherever you are, thank you for tuning in, and I hope you're having a great day wherever you may be. 1969, we're going to go back to 1969. Roberta Flack released a groundbreaking album in 1969 entitled, I've got to get this correct here. Yes, indeed. First Take is the name of the album. The song is Tryin' Times, and Tryin' Times is a song that was written by two great songwriters, Leroy Hutson and Donny Hathaway. Leroy Hutson became a member of the great vocal group The Impressions. He replaced Curtis Mayfield when he left, and it was really a great musician and great singer. Donny Hathaway, same thing. He's considered really a soul legend. keyboardist, vocalist, arranger, recorded a lot of stuff, actually, with Roberta Flack. Stuff like, and co-wrote, actually, with Leroy Hudson, Someday We'll All Be Free, The Ghetto. Sadly, Donny Hathaway passed away in 1979. He suffered from some severe mental health issues that sadly led to his death by suicide.

Yes, happy birthday indeed, Loretta Lynn. Loretta Lynn, getting us happy with happy birthday. Yes. Although, you know, it's just amazing how there's some great country songs that are convey a little bit of a sad message in such a happy, positive way. Loretta Lynn, before that, new music from Martina, an EP entitled Martina. Local singer-songwriter from right here in Saskatoon, we heard Lightning Strikes Twice. And before that, Black Belt Eagle Scout from the album Mother of My Children, Soft Stud, and started off our whole mega portion of the second half of the songwriters with Roberta Flack from the album First Take, Tryin' Times. You have been listening to the songwriters here on CFCR. I hope wherever you are, you're having an absolutely wonderful day. We're going to finish off the show with something kind of breezy for the windy, sunny, beautiful May day we're having here. Stay tuned for Brent and the Swing Shift coming up right away here. And we'll see you next week for the songwriters. Take care. We're going to leave you with Randy Woods, Randy Woods Band, Crooks and Thieves.

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Caswell Hill Community Association's Art in the Park is back June the 13th and the 14th. 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
2: Well, I be downtown right now in the Ron's Pizzeria on-air studio here at CFCR 90.5 FM and on the internet at cfcr.ca, and I am WBRP in Saskatoon, ready to bring you the swing shift for this Tuesday, May 26th of 2026. As is quite normal for the Tuesday stuff with me, we are going to kick things off with the mandatory obligatory Shovel Demons, and we continue to work our way through their Clusterfunk album. And try not to make a fluster cluck of the whole thing. Here comes track number 8, Shanghai Shuffle.

It sounds like the band just slowly drifted away from shore there. That was the group Junction from their album Self-Portrait. And the tune was In the Middle of Somewhere, which is probably where they are now after floating away from the microphones. Hey, prior to that one, starting off this swing shift, you heard Shanghai Shuffle by the Shuffle Demons from their album Clusterfunk. Well, before we get going with more jazz here on the Swing Shift, I should let you know that this hour of Swing Shift is brought to you by Downtown Saskatoon. The Downtown Saskatoon Business Improvement District invites you to be downtown. As steward of our city's thriving business and cultural core, Downtown Saskatoon works to enhance our community's streets and keep them vibrant, safe, and clean. Whether you're shopping for the best of the best local goods, savoring the tastiest homegrown cuisine, or basking in the heart of Saskatoon's happening scene, Downtown has a space for everyone. 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Downtown Saskatoon. Be downtown. Well, we are going to keep things going here on the Swing Shift with me, your host, WBRP in Saskatoon, here on CFCR 90.5 megahertz on the frequency modulation and on the internet at cfcr.ca. And next is closing out the first quarter of the show. It's a long one, over 11 minutes, from the album Chances Are. This is the Jane Fair Quartet, recorded live at the Cellar in Vancouver. Here's Poco Luce.

0: The Jane Fair Quartet recorded live at the Cellar in Vancouver. The album was entitled Chances Are, and you heard the tune Poca Luce. Well, that brings us to the end of the first quarter of the Swing Shift for this May 26th of 2026 with me, your host, WBRP in Saskatoon, here on CFCR 90.5 FM. And we are able to come to you because of money from our sponsors. And it's about time we heard from some of them. You know, there's some public service announcements thrown in there as well. And I shall return with more jazz.
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0: And if you do want to get involved and you're a little apprehensive about what to pick for jazz, I could help you out. I have, I'm going to say, almost all of the CFCR Jazz CD Canadian content stuff, at least in the album format, not individual tracks, but it's in an Excel file. If you want to use that, go ahead, call Jay, let him know you want in on the action. Well, the action's coming to you live from the Ron Spitzerianer studio right now. And up next is one of the things I found poking around through the stacks. Usually my format is random stuff. First off, from the library here, and then stuff from home. But Friday or last week sometime, I found yet more Canadian content CDs in sleeves because they're very hard to find in the shelf. And this is one of them. This is Lindsay Wellman in the group from the album Manifesto. And this is the track Sarah Selle.

And with that tune, we are right back into the full random jazz bingo. That was My Romance by One Take, Volume 1. I think it's a quartet. They call themselves One Take because they do everything in one take on Volume 1, and there's also a Volume 2 at least. Anyways, prior to that one, you heard Lindsey Wellman all by themselves there on alto sax, and the track was Sera Seul. The album was Manifesto. Okay, well, before we keep going with more music here on The Swing Shift, talking about bingo, should let you know that this Friday at City Center Bingo on 22nd there, it is CFCR's day for the bingo. So if you've ever wondered what goes on at bingo, you can go down there, send some money our way, as you quite probably lose at bingo. All right, onwards we go. We are going to get going with more Swing Shift with me, your host, WBRP in Saskatoon. And up next is Greg Lowe and the group from their album, The Yellow Pelican. Here comes Green Gates.

0: and gentlemen, I'd like to introduce you the Wood Choppers Association, 1998.
1: Yeah!

0: Just beautiful. What are we doing? Just beautiful. Positive.
1: Hello, Carol!
0: What about?
2: That was the group, which is a variety of folks, depending on which track you're listening to, and they refer to themselves always as the Woodchoppers Association. You heard Waltz This Way, and I am not sure what the name of the album is. Consensus seems to be Life Is Not a Rehearsal, but I noticed on the back of the compact disc, it says file under Freestyle and Freeform Freakout. So there you go. Prior to that one, you heard Roger Chong and the band there doing one of his compositions from the album Send a Little Love, and I'm not sure the title of the track. It's either Tintin 2, as in Roman numeral 2, or because of the font they used, it could be Tintin Ill. I don't know. And prior to that one, Greg Lowe and the band from their album The Yellow Pelican with the tune Green Gates. Okay, now it's time for us to take a break here on The Swing Shift. And listen to some words from our sponsors and some public service announcements, and then I'm back with more jazz.
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7: CFCR acknowledges that we are situated on Treaty 6 territory, a land that is the ancestral home of the Cree, Dene, Soto, Dakota, Lakota, and Nakota nations, and the homeland of the Métis. We honor the deep ties these communities have to this land, and we acknowledge the enduring significance of their cultures, languages, and histories. We express our gratitude for the stewardship and wisdom of the First Nations and Métis peoples, whose contributions continue to enrich our society. CFCR is committed to nurturing relationships built on reconciliation, respect, and mutual understanding as we walk together toward a shared future.
2: All right, time for us to launch into the second half of The Swing Shift for this Tuesday of May 26th, 2026. With me, your host, WBRP in Saskatoon, here on CFCR 90.5 megahertz frequency modulation and on the internet at cfcr.ca. And we are going to get things going with, not bingo. We're back out of the random selection stuff. I got some new jazz CDs and I thought I'd feature them. At least a few tracks from each. So what you're going to hear now is something from Mally Obomsawin's jazz orchestral work. And this will be both sections of Movement 1. So first you're going to hear Odana, and then you're going to hear Lineage. And these are from the album Sweet Tooth. Off we go.

There we go. That was both parts of movement one from Malia Bonsoin's Sweet Tooth album. The whole thing's in three movements. And I've misrepresented it at the start. It's not really a full orchestra. It's a sextet, but wow, quite the stuff from Malia there. It's her compositions. She's the vocalist you heard. She's also the double bassist. And the first part, Odana, was sung in Abenaki. All right, well, before we keep going here on The Swing Shift, I should let you know that CFCR wants to give you a chance to win a pair of Discovery wristbands to the Sled Island Music and Arts Festival in Calgary from June 17th to 21st. 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Each pair of festival wristbands is worth over $500. 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Make sure to enter before this Friday at noon. Winners will be contacted directly and are responsible for their own transportation to and from the festival, as well as their own accommodations in Calgary. And I should also let you know that this hour of Swing Shift is brought to you by Downtown Saskatoon. The Downtown Saskatoon Business Improvement District is a dedicated advocate for the businesses at the heart of Saskatoon's thriving downtown core. The BID makes people a priority, focusing on stewardship, accountability, and sustainability for the betterment of our wider community. Downtown Saskatoon engages with stakeholders across the community landscape to enhance the experience of all who work, live in, and visit the city center. 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Downtown Saskatoon. Be downtown. Well, we're going to keep going here on The Swing Shift with me, your host, WBRP in Saskatoon on CFCR 90.5 FM. And up next, a couple more new additions to my collection of jazz CDs from home. You're about to hear two in a row from Cochamay and then something else. So first one is from All My Relations, and the tune is called Azotoma.

0: Well, the tune entitled Da Burg Song, not Da Bird Song, like you might think from what you just heard, but Da Burg Song, and that was Howard Wales and Jerry Garcia. In my collection, that's from a Ryko Disc collection called Here It Is, The Music, CDK Volume 1, but that was originally from Hootroll. And prior to that one, something that hopefully won't be a little too on the nose given the hot weather our way, Burning Plain by the group named after their leader, Kochamea. You heard that was from Volume 2, Bakasewa. And prior to that one, same group, All My Relations was the compact disc, and you heard Acetoma, a little bit of Sanskrit for you folks there. Okay, well, that last one, Da Burg Song, was getting us back into the random selections from my library at home. Just a reminder that if you want to help out CFCR, it is our bingo this Friday at City Center Bingo on 22nd. All right, now is a fine time for us to take a break, listen to some words from our sponsors, and some public service announcements.
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0: Okay, well, this time it's time for us to do some more stuff from Time Out, the album. Jazz Bingo has decided you're going to get a lot of Dave Brubeck in the last quarter of the show. And starting this off is Dave Brubeck Quartet with Pick Up Sticks. And yeah, let's see. 1, 2, 3, 4, 5, 6. We got 6 tunes left, half of which are Dave Brubeck. All right, off we go.

Well, that was Errol Gardner on piano in front of the rest of the quartet there. And that was from a compilation CD on the Verve label called Jazz Masters 20. And that was their version of Misty. Before that, another cover. This one from another great quartet, Modern Jazz Quartet, from their reissued vinyl that was reissued on compact disc, just called The Quartet. You probably recognize the Between the Devil and the Deep Blue Sea. And then we started off the trio of tunes with the Dave Brubeck Quartet from the album Time Out. You heard the last track from that album, Pickup Sticks. All right, well, I mentioned before that the randomizations decided to grab a bunch of Dave Brubeck. So up next, from the first disc from the absolutely essential collection of Dave Brubeck, here we go again with the quartet. And this is their version of These Foolish Things.

0: Well, despite the number of instruments you heard there, that was a solo album. Keith Jarrett, all by himself, again and again and again, from the album Spirits, and you heard the one simply entitled Spirits 24, because it's the 24th track on that two-disc set. All right, and prior to that one, from the Absolutely Essential Collections, Dave Brubeck, you heard Three to Get Ready, and we kicked off the last trio of tunes there with them also doing their cover of These Foolish Things. Well, that is it for me for this Tuesday edition of The Swing Shift. It's time for me to stop doing the compact disc jockeying, do a little bit more mouse jockeying, and you can listen to some Canadian waves after some more words from our sponsors and public service announcements. That should be it for me for this week. Until next Tuesday, bye.
1: 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Nominations are open until Thursday, May 28th at 6 p.m. Current members are also entitled to vote at CFCR's annual general meeting in the back room of Amigos Cantina on Thursday, June 4th at 7 p.m. Visit cfcr.ca for more information and to fill out the nomination form.
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3: Welcome to the CFCR Diner. Yeah, we're open. What'll it be, hon? We got the house special, green eggs and ham, Monday, Friday, 6 to 10 a.m. It's not fancy, but it gets the job done. Jukebox. Oh, yeah, it's over there in the corner. It's got indie rock, blues, jazz, pop, electronica. Don't ask for requests. It plays what it plays. So grab a seat, don't make a mess, and enjoy your morning, I guess. Green eggs and ham every weekday from 6 to 10 a.m. You're here anyway. Might as well stay.
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6: 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Behind every farmer is dedication that helps feed the future. Nutrien Potash, from Saskatchewan to the world. I'm your host, Duncan. We're going to start things off with Hurts Like Hell, the title track from an album by Charlotte Cornfield.

That was Love Deficiency Syndrome by Jody Glenham from Still Here EP. Before that, we heard The Overpass by Amy Milan from I Want to Find You. And before that was Hurts Like Hell by Charlotte Cornfield. 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Up next, we're going to hear Out of Time by Slow Leaves from The Runes of Things Unfinished.

0: That was Kaylee by Fredericton band Marion from Play Louder, Hit Harder. Before that, we heard Drive by Ace of Wands from Future Wave. Before that was The Call by Broken Social Scene from their new album Remember the Humans. And before that was Out of Time by Slow Leaves. We're going to take a short break and then we'll be back with some more music on Canadian Waves on CFCR 90.5 FM.
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0: 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I'm going to get back to the music with Havla Country by Cola from their new album Cost of Living Adjustment.

That was 7-Eleven by Pink Snail from This Mess Is More Blessed With You In It. Before that was Self-Fulfilling Prophecy by Glum from Nature Isn't Healing. And before that was Have Luck Country by Cola. 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

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Up next, we're going to hear Shrala by Ping Pong Go, featuring Dolphin Hyperspace from their album Smash Combat.

That was Withering Beam of Treble by Righteous Rainbows of Togetherness from Baby Rainbows. And before that, we heard Shrala by Ping Pong Go featuring Dolphin Hyperspace. 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Behind every farmer is dedication that helps feed the future. 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

Good sunny afternoon. You're tuned into the Tuesday edition of The Buzz on CFCR 90.5 FM. My name is Daniel, and I'm broadcasting to you from CFCR World Headquarters in the heart of downtown Saskatoon. We're currently outside. It's feeling pretty warm. Currently 30 degrees out there. With a little bit of wind gusting in, and overnight, 16 degrees and a few clouds, and high for tomorrow is 33 degrees, mainly sunny, and Thursday 36 degrees with a 60% chance of showers. And it's also a yellow warning for heat out there, so yeah, stay hydrated, and a lot of that skin hasn't seen very much sun, so sunscreen, it's your friend. All right, it's already May 26th, lots of new music coming out this spring. And we're going to hear some of that music. This is a new artist to me. They go by the genre punk. It's Twisted Teens. They're touring with Kurt Vile while he plays his new stuff. Their album's called Blame the Clown, and this one's called Is It Real? You're tuned in to CFCR 90.5 FM.

Kelly McMichael with Bomb. That's a single back from 2024. Before that, new stuff from Guided by Voices. They just released their, I was just reading it, 44th album, I'm pretty sure. Yeah, 44th studio album. So, wow, very impressive. The new album's called Crawl Space of the Pantheon, and the track we heard was We Outlast Them All. And to start that set off, Twisted Teens with Is It Real? All right, this is Quecker Parents with New Optimist Take. 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

much as a thin one, each with its own set of lasting social ramifications. And my feet are now arguing which gets to be first, so I threaten. If you don't quit it, I'll have to separate you so that the rest of the class can focus. I'm neither here nor there, I'm hunting for stable footing and comfortable shoes. The tube takes me deeper. Tortoise shell glasses. 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

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There will always be vinyl upholstered booths in purgatory. That is common knowledge. 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

0: way it goes. 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So sometimes I feel like I still should have lied. I tell you the truth because I care, but I also lie to you because I care. But if I tell you the truth, I guess I can sleep better at night. But then it looks like I don't care because I'm telling you the truth. 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Everybody hates when they get to that part when they realize that I don't want to tell you I don't care, but if it seems like I don't care, it doesn't mean I don't care. It just looks like I don't care. Because my emotions have been sanded off. I live in LA, sweetie. What do you expect?
1: All right. That's new music from Thundercat. That track featuring Tame Impala called No More Lies from the new album Distracted, fifth studio album from Thundercat. And I was just reading here, a lot of people featured on the album, including Tame Impala, who we just heard, but also A$AP Rocky, Willow, and posthumously Mac Miller also featured in a track. Before that we heard Homeshake with Ravioli. Nathan AK just released an EP called In Your Denim. And we hear the track, You Crash the Car, You Burn Again. And then to start that set off, Quecker Parents with New Optimist Takes Control. We're going to take a quick break here on the Tuesday edition of The Buzz, but stay tuned. We got some new music coming up after the break.
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1: All right, welcome back to the Tuesday edition of The Buzz, broadcasting to you live from CFCR World Headquarters in the heart of Saskatoon, and currently outside 30 degrees. I think it's our first plus 30 day here in Saskatoon. And that's going to hang around for the next little while here with a high of 33 tomorrow, high of 36, 60% chance of showers Thursday, high of 34 Friday, and high of 31 Saturday. Back to some new music. We're going to hear some new stuff from Unknown Mortal Orchestra. This is from their EP Curse, came out last year. This one's called Death from the Sky.

That's Cindy Lee with If You Hear Me Crying from the album Diamond Jubilee. Before that, Men I Trust with Billy Toppy. And to start that set off, Unknown Mortal Orchestra with Death Comes from the Sky. And Saskatchewan Marathon coming up this Sunday. Good luck to all the runners out there. Going to be a little bit warm. But whether you're running the kids run, the 10K, half, or the full, all the best. We're going to go back to 1994 for this next track. This is Dinosaur Jr. with Feel the Pain.

All right, slowing things down with The Secret Beach and Karima Mika. That's from an album called Songs from the Secret Beach. And that one was called How Many Times. And I believe they're playing Winnipeg Folk Fest this year. On stage with Casey Lee Anderson, Daniel Diamond, I believe. So it seems like a cool little project if you want to check that out. And then before that, we heard Chastity Belt with Loaded Painted Red, and Dinosaur Jr. with Feel the Pain. All right, that's about all the time we have for the Tuesday edition of The Buzz. I was just hanging out on Pitchfork web page here, looking at the top new music, and Eldest Harding's Train on the Island is up there. So we're going to hear another track from that album. This one's called San Francisco. Take care until next time, and have a wonderful evening. Thanks for tuning in to Community Radio. This is Eldest Harding with San Francisco.

0: Since 1988, Amigos Cantina has played host to the best shows in Saskatoon. Here's what's hitting the stage.
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0: There's Pub Stumpers trivia every Wednesday, and hey, while you're there, why not grab some of the Tex-Mex cuisine that's made Amigos Cantina one of Canada's best restaurants? So come on down to Amigos Cantina, 806 Dufferin Avenue.
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3: CFCR acknowledges that we broadcast from Treaty 6 territory, the homeland of the Cree and Métis nations, and the traditional territories of the Dene, Soto, Dakota, Lakota, and Nakota. We pray our gratitude to the First Nations and Métis people who have called this ancestral land home for generations and whose histories, languages, and cultures continue to influence our community. On a foundation of reconciliation, recognition, and respect, CFCR is committed to reaffirming relationships with one another and to establishing new ones.